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Ooh.

0: One of those songs covered by many, many artists, the Righteous Brothers, An Unchained Melody from the 1965 release, which was their album Just Once in My Life. The song recorded more than once in my life, many times. I love that one from the Righteous Brothers, An Unchained Melody. Hang on for Donovan, Jim Croce, and the Beatles.
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0: There's Al Green with a number one song from the album of the same name from 72. There's Let's Stay Together. Good morning. I am Chris. Great music still to come. The Buffalo Springfield, Three Dog Night, and Gary Lewis and those Playboys, as promised. They're
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2: I'm Dan Warren. Our top story, police in Seattle are investigating a shooting at a popular food festival near the Space Needle that left two people dead and five others injured. Sharon Chapman has the details.
3: Gunfire erupted around 6 o'clock Sunday evening during the waning hours of the Bite of Seattle Festival, sending crowds running for cover. Fire officials confirmed two people died at the scene, while five others were transported to a local hospital, including a two-year-old child and a woman in serious condition. Police evacuated the Seattle Center grounds as SWAT units assisted in the response, and authorities have not yet confirmed if a suspect is in custody.
2: Meanwhile, Wall Street is turning its focus to the Federal Reserve this week as central bank leaders meet to decide when interest rates may finally rise. Here's Karen Sanderson with the details.
4: Markets are focused on the Federal Reserve as it holds its second policy meeting under Chair Kevin Warsh. Rates are expected to remain unchanged on Wednesday, but pressure is building for a potential rate hike as early as September to keep inflation under control. While higher rates help curb rising prices, they also increase borrowing costs across the economy.
2: In Germany, police have shot and killed the suspect wanted in connection with Saturday's deadly attack in Berlin. Julie Walker has the details.
5: A manhunt underway in Germany for the person authorities say is responsible for an act of deadly Islamic terrorism. Police say a van plowed through a crowd Saturday night near a Pride festival, the driver running off. More than two dozen people were injured, either hit or stabbed with a machete. One was killed. Police have identified 21-year-old suspect Abdul Balut, a German citizen with Lebanese roots. German Interior Minister Alexander Dobrindt says we're dealing with a suspected perpetrator who previously attracted attention due to a high number of criminal offenses, radicalization, and belonging to the Islamist scene. Berlin's Pride Festival is one of Europe's largest LGBTQ plus celebrations. I'm Julie Walker.
2: Meanwhile, North Carolina's state budget allocates $20 million to rehabilitate state-owned dams and upgrade critical water infrastructure. Sharon Chapman has the details.
3: The funding will allow the Department of Environmental Quality to repair aging structures and remove hazardous dams. Conservation groups say the investment will enhance public safety, reduce local flood risks, and restore natural river habitats across the state.
2: I'm Dan Warren, and this is Radio Network News.
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5 p.m., patchy fog before 9, otherwise mostly sunny with a high near 87 degrees. Tonight we'll have partly cloudy skies with lows at around 69 degrees and calm winds. Tuesday we'll have showers likely and a possible thunderstorm after 2 p.m., partly sunny with a high near 93 degrees. And for Tuesday night we'll have showers likely and a possible thunderstorm, mostly cloudy with lows at around 70 degrees. That's your forecast. I'm meteorologist Tricia Cook.

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0: It's Nick Gilder. It's obvious in looking at the list of Netflix most watched movies over the last 4 years that children have been involved or have had their hands on the remote. The top four, K-pop Demon Hunters, with almost three times as many views as any other movie. Top four, K-pop Demon Hunters, Super Mario Brothers, The Boss Baby, and Minions, with Despicable 2 and Despicable 3 still showing up on the top 20 list. Paw Patrol is there. The Secret Life of Pets. I think kids know how to run the remote and start up Netflix, don't you think?
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1: I've heard people say that too much of anything is not good for you, baby. 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

0: 10cc, the things we do for love. You don't have to do anything, but just hang on. You've got the greatest hits of all time coming up with the Rolling Stones, Fleetwood Mac, and an update on Billy Joel.
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2: I'm Dan Warren. Our top story, police in Seattle are searching for an armed suspect after a gunfire exchange at a crowded festival beneath the Space Needle left three people dead and four injured. Sharon Chapman has the latest.
3: Authorities say two shooters began firing at each other during the Bite of Seattle festival on Sunday evening. Officers arrested one suspect at the scene, but a second fled into the crowd. Three adults were killed, and four others, including a two-year-old boy, were treated for gunshot wounds. Panicked attendees fled into nearby buildings as officers swept the area. Police say there is no ongoing threat to the public as the search continues.
2: Meanwhile, attorneys and federal prosecutors in Florida have set a procedural schedule in the United Kingdom's extradition case against Andrew and Tristan Tate. Karen Sanderson has more.
4: The social media influencers are fighting extradition following their arrest in Miami on fresh British charges, including rape and sex trafficking. A federal judge established timeline deadlines for upcoming legal filings, with the brothers remaining in federal detention as their legal team prepares to challenge the British government's request in court.
2: Meanwhile, French President Emmanuel Macron has met with officials as firefighters gain ground against massive wildfires that force a quarter of a million people to flee their homes. Charles de Ledesma has this report.
5: Emmanuel Macron and senior officials are focusing on the monster uncontrolled wildfires that have forced more than 250,000 people to flee their homes amid a first glimmer of hope that the spread of the largest blaze may have slowed in the Gironde region of southwest France, where flames have burned an area four times the size of Paris. The prefecture said the situation overnight had remained globally stable, a change from successive days where the giant blaze raging since last week had edged closer to the wide region city of Bordeaux. No new evacuations have been announced, but with France about to enter its peak August tourist season, Gironde authorities have taken more steps to keep vacationers away, banning holiday camps for children and for people with disabilities. I'm Charles de Ledesma.
2: Meanwhile, North Carolina's state budget allocates $20 million to rehabilitate state-owned dams and upgrade critical water infrastructure. Sharon Chapman has the details.
3: The funding will allow the Department of Environmental Quality to repair aging structures and remove hazardous dams. 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
3: Now your weather for Sanford and surrounding areas. Today we'll have a slight chance of showers and thunderstorms, mainly between 4 p.m. and 5 p.m. Patchy fog before 9, otherwise mostly sunny with a high near 87 degrees. Tonight we'll have partly cloudy skies with lows at around 69 degrees and calm winds. Tuesday we'll have showers likely and a possible thunderstorm after 2 p.m., partly sunny with a high near 93 degrees. And for Tuesday night we'll have showers likely and a possible thunderstorm, mostly cloudy with lows at around 70 degrees. That's your forecast. I'm meteorologist Tricia Cook.

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2: Good morning. I'm Margaret Murchison. It's Monday, the 27th of July, 2026, with only a few days remaining in this month of heat. Today, it's going to be hot with stray storms, and a weather alert day has been issued for tomorrow and a severe threat. A few downpours will be possible today east of the triangle, but a better storm chance returns tomorrow evening. Some of us got a wake-up call last night into this morning thanks to scattered storms. Much of today will be hotter with only a few stray downpours east of the triangle. The downpours and steady rain over the last 2 days has put a dent in the drought, but has not been enough to ease the long-term dry conditions. Today, some brief showers and storms early, then partly cloudy with highs in the upper 80s. Tomorrow, highs in the low to mid 90s, storms later in the day with a severe threat, and then Wednesday, clearing and seasonably with highs in the upper 80s. Our next weather maker is a front that taps into our heat and high humidity. Tomorrow, there will likely be extra cloud cover and a few isolated showers before midday tomorrow. The chance for strong to severe storms, however, goes up after 5 or 6 p.m., and it comes in from Virginia. It was a fairly busy weekend for local and area law enforcement officers. Locally, Jessica Faith Hill, 42, arrested and charged with cyber stalking on South Horner. Randy Raymond Womack, 40, charged with failure to appear. Justin Scott Ward, 39, charged with a stoplight violation on South Horner at Carthage Street. Gabrielle Elizabeth Thomas, 27, charged with possession of controlled substances and possession of drug paraphernalia on NC 87 South. Gabrielle Elizabeth Thomas arrested a second time in charge of failure to appear. Walmart was the victim of larceny and shoplifting. Janet Lee Ferguson, 60, a victim of damage to property on Coral Berry Circle. Urban Laverne Fox, 58, charged with failure to appear. He was arrested a second time and charged with the same offenses. Unique Sally Hines, 24, charged with failure to appear. Godfrey Emmanuel Miranda, 22, speeding to elude arrest and reckless driving with wanton disregard. Rakeem Tamar Chesney, a victim of damage to property on Sunset Drive. Stormy Olson Maynor, 57, a victim of domestic violence on Cool Springs Road. Tyler Jalene Clyburn, 22, arrested and charged with driving while impaired, operating a vehicle with no insurance, fictitious or altered tag and registration, driving with license revoked, a stoplight violation, and failure to reduce speed. Also, an accident occurred on Horner Boulevard at South Third. It involved Ernest White and Denise Brantley Freeman. Also, in Moore County, a bicyclist was injured on the Red Road roadway in Pinehurst. A solo bicyclist lost control on Linden Road in Pinehurst around 1:45 p.m. Saturday and was taken to the hospital. A witness reported that the man on the bike began to lose control on the wet road. The bike slid and the man fell, landing on the road. The witness rushed to check on the man while another bystander called 911. The bicyclist was transported to the local hospital with non-life-threatening injuries. Linden Road was closed for a short period as first responders treated the patient and then transported him to the hospital. Pinehurst Police and the fire department responded along with Moore County EMS. Also, two people were sent to the hospital after a Sunday morning collision emergency crews responded to a collision at the intersection of Highway 15501 and Campground Road in West End yesterday morning around 11:20. When emergency crews arrived on the scene, they found two vehicles with heavy damage and a debris field in the roadway blocking northbound traffic. The driver of the Dodge and the passenger of the Subaru were taken to the hospital for non-life-threatening injuries. According to authorities, Subaru was lingering in the intersection after pulling out of Campground Road when the Dodge truck heading northbound was unable to stop in time. Northbound traffic was detoured down Campground Road while the scene was cleared. The North Carolina State Highway Patrol is investigating. And on July 17th, the North Carolina Administrative Office of the Courts is aware of allegations involving a judge in Lee County, and those allegations have been referred to the Judicial Standards Commission. GP News was the first to report this story on Friday. The Administrative Office of the Courts provided a statement in response to an inquiry about reports of a courtroom incident involving a gun, but didn't provide details about the allegations. The incident involved Judge Brian Lewis after there were reports that he used a firearm with a laser sight which flashed into the face of an employee of the Clerk of Court's office. Lewis is a Republican who serves Lee, Harnett, and Johnston counties and was first elected in 2024 without opposition. Proceedings of the North Carolina Judicial Standards Commission are confidential under North Carolina's law unless disciplinary action is taken. State law allows judges to carry firearms in courtrooms under certain conditions. Other reports indicate the allegations involve the manner of the firearms display rather than Lewis's possession of the gun. We will have more information as it is relayed to us. We'll have complete details on these and other stories at 10:04 and for a look at today's weather.
3: Now your weather for Sanford and surrounding areas. Today we'll have a slight chance of showers and thunderstorms, mainly between 4 p.m. and 5 p.m. Patchy fog before 9, otherwise mostly sunny with a high near 87 degrees. Tonight we'll have partly cloudy skies with lows at around 69 degrees and calm winds. Tuesday we'll have showers likely and a possible thunderstorm after 2 p.m., partly sunny with a high near 93 degrees. And for Tuesday night we'll have showers likely and a possible thunderstorm, mostly cloudy with lows at around 70 degrees. That's your forecast. I'm meteorologist Tricia Cook.
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0: Well, good mountaintop morning, Sanford, North Carolina. And to everyone out there, good morning to you. Welcome to another broadcast of the Mountaintop Morning Program. I am Jeff Mazingo, pastor of Miracle Baptist Church, right here in lovely Sanford, North Carolina. And we thank God for allowing us to bring this program to you 6 days a week, Monday through Saturday at about this same time. We call this the Mountaintop Morning Program because it doesn't matter where you might be. If you'll take just a little while to think about the grace and the goodness of God, it can lift you out of the valley and place you high on the mountaintop. And that is the purpose of the program, is to help you start your day in a positive way, thinking on the good things of God. We do have three objectives for each broadcast. We want to exhort sinners to get saved. We want to encourage the saints of God. And we want to exalt our Savior, Jesus Christ. And so we are glad to have you listening this morning. We invite you to join us now as we head on up to the mountaintop. If you're able to do so, please open your Bibles to Psalm 18. Psalm 18, we'll use as our text this morning. And if you can't get your Bible out right now, that's okay. You be careful. Stay safe whatever you're doing. Keep that radio tuned in and listen with us for a while as we visit up on the mountaintop. Let's go to the Lord in prayer. Father, we thank you for this good day you've given us. Thank you for today's broadcast. Lord, we pray that you'd bless in all that's said and done in the broadcast. Bless all the listeners out there. Meet their needs in whatever way you see fit, whatever way you know is most appropriate and most helpful. Lord, I pray you'd be with them, protect them, watch over them, and bless them. Bless now as we turn to your word, read from your word, and try to preach the message you've given us. And we'll just thank you and praise you for all you do. It is in Jesus Christ's name we pray. Amen. Amen. All right, listeners, I'm turning my Bible to Psalm 18. Psalm 18, you join me now. We're just going to read a few verses, but I'm going to start by reading the title that's given to us in the Bible. So if you got your places, Psalm 18, and the title says, "To the chief musician, a psalm of David, the servant of the Lord, who spake unto the Lord the words of this song in the day that the Lord delivered him from the hand of all his enemies and from the hand of Saul. And he said," verse 1, "I will love thee, O Lord, my strength. The Lord is my rock and my fortress and my deliverer, my God, my strength, in whom I will trust, my buckler and the horn of my salvation and my high tower. I will call upon the Lord, who is worthy to be praised, so shall I be saved from mine enemies." Praise God. We'll stop right there this morning. And just a little bit on that title we read. The title tells us that this is written to the chief musician. And so the thought is it's a song, the Psalms. They were written kind of as songs there. But it's a Psalm of David. So David was the writer under inspiration of God. But he says he wrote this in the day that the Lord delivered him from all his enemies. And it also says, and from the hand of Saul. So the occasion, we don't know exactly where it is, but kind of seems like this is one of David's numerous escapes, one of his numerous victories, or more likely, this may have occurred after the death of Saul. And Saul was the king, and he died, and then, according to God's will, David would be the next king there. Now, Psalm 18 is one of the longer psalms, and if I had to give an overall title to Psalm 18, I'd probably call it A Song of God's Goodness. But for today, our title for the little short little message, these three verses today, the title for the message this morning is God's Merits. God's Merits. Because in verses 1 through 3, we can see David looking to God's merits. And when we're talking about merits, we're talking about those things, those qualities about someone that's praiseworthy, the excellence that they possess there. So we're looking at David looking to God's merits. And there's three times in these verses where David says, "I will." So there's at least three things about God that elicited a positive response from David. And David was looking to these three qualities of God. I want to tell you this morning, there, listener, God is the same for us today as he was all those years ago. And these three merits, they're just as true today about him as they were then. And you and I, we can look to these things, and they should cause positive response from us towards God as well. So, God's merits, just three of them. There's so much we could be here on and on and on talking about God's merits, but just look at three of them here this morning. First of all, I want to tell you, God is lovely. God is lovely, amen. Verse 1, David says, "I will love thee, O Lord, my strength." David was determined to love God. He sees God as his strength. Now recall, David had spent several years of his life going through trials and troubles and hardships, fighting the enemies, also being hunted by Saul, who wanted him dead. And much of this was without any justification. But David, he didn't let that make him bitter. Rather, David loved God, and he determined to keep on loving God. He understood that God was the one to see him through all of this. And so David is proclaiming, God is lovely. And because God is lovely, that elicits love in David because of who God is and all that God does. And folks, I want to tell us this morning, we too need to understand that God is lovely, and likewise, we should love him. That's the first and great commandment over in Matthew 22, we find out. And we've got good reason for loving God. The Bible says we love him because he first loved us. Amen. And without his loving us, without God loving us, we would have no way, no capacity to love him. You think about it. God created us. He created mankind. Now, man sinned after God created us. That first man, Adam, he sinned. And sin entered into the human race and the penalty for sin. But God continued to love us. He created us, and he didn't destroy us after the fall, after we sinned. Rather, what God did is he provided a means of salvation for us where we could be restored to him. That's what the gospel message is all about. John 3:16, most of you know it, the Bible says, God so loved the world that he gave his only begotten Son, that whosoever believeth in him should not perish, but have everlasting life. Hey, God loved the whole world, loved all people so much that he gave Jesus Christ his Son to come to this world and die to pay for our sins, to take our judgment, that penalty on himself there. He died to pay for our sins so that we, if we just believe in Jesus Christ, if we'll just trust in him as Savior, that's all you need to do and that's all you can do. If we'll believe in him, then we should not perish. We should not go to the judgment of God there, but rather we are given everlasting life. Glory to God. That shows me that God loves us, and God is lovely in so many ways there, and we ought to love him. But not only is God lovely, we also see that God is trustworthy. He's trustworthy. Verse 2, David says, in whom I will trust. And David gives multiple titles, multiple attributes, if you want to say, that honor God. He lists many things about God that honor God. Verse 1 and 2, he calls God my strength. And God does help us. He strengthens us. He protects us. He stabilizes us in so many ways. David also calls God my rock, my fortress, my deliverer, my God, certainly indeed, my God. He calls God my buckler. That means he's like a shield for him. He calls God the horn of my salvation, the power there, the power of his salvation, and you won't be saved any other way but God's way. And he calls God my high tower. And you feel like you're just getting beat up by this world and pursued by the enemy. You turn to God. You run to God. Amen. Notice in all of these, though, David uses the word my. And this is more than just that God is these things, but rather there's a personal, individual application for David. There's a relationship for David between him and God. David trusted God personally in all of these matters in so many ways. And folks, again, God is still all of these, and he can be all of these for each of us if we're in relationship with him, if we've trusted in Christ and been saved through faith in Christ, amen? And then if we'll keep looking to him and stay just as close to him as we possibly can. The Bible tells us that whatever comes our way, a believer, we can be strong in the Lord and in the power of his might. And over time, I'm convinced we will understand this in greater and greater ways as we continue to trust in God and see just how trustworthy he is. So God is lovely. God is trustworthy. And then the third thing we see about God this morning, God is responsive. He is responsive. Amen. He's not some uncaring, disinterested God just out there somewhere that never has anything to do with us, detached from humanity, detached from mankind, detached from his creation. Maybe distracted and too busy for you or too busy for me. No, that's not the God we're talking about here. God is responsive. Verse 3, David says, I will call upon the Lord. And then he goes on to say, so shall I be saved. David knew that he could call on God, and he trusted that when he called on God, that God would answer him, that God would save him. And you and I this morning, we too can call on God in faith, trusting that he will answer, that he will respond. That's what salvation is about. Again, whosoever believeth on him should not perish, but have everlasting life. You got to put your faith in Jesus Christ, who is God, by the way. You put your faith in him, you trust him, amen. But Romans 10:13, the Bible says, whosoever shall call upon the name of the Lord shall be saved. You can call on him, but you got to call on him in faith, and he'll save your soul, amen. But then once you are saved, those of us who are believers, we find that we too can call on him in faith, trusting he'll answer, because he is responsive to the cries of his children, the requests that we make in faith and according to and in submission to his will. The Bible says if we ask anything according to his will, he heareth us. And if we know that he hear us, whatsoever we ask, we know that we have the petitions that we desired of him. The Bible also tells us, though, without faith it's impossible to please him. For he that cometh to God must believe that he is, and that he is a rewarder of them that diligently seek him. We see the importance of faith. And so putting all this together, therefore, we ought to request the things that we need. Make those requests to God, amen, and do so in faith. The Bible, Hebrews 4, tells us, let us therefore come boldly unto the throne of grace, that we may obtain mercy and find grace to help in time of need. And so we'll get to the conclusion here, folks. I tell you this morning, God indeed is good. David knew that. David had experienced it in so many ways. He proclaimed it. He wrote it down for us there in verse 3. He says, the Lord is worthy to be praised. In today's message, we see David's recognition of God's merits, and we see the positive responses that that evoked in David. I hope each and every one of us today, each and every one of us will take some time today and every day to think about who God is, and that we will respond appropriately. Get saved if you're not saved. Trust in Christ. And then once you are saved, continue trusting in God. Live for God. Seek to live ever closer to God. And tell others about this good God. Amen? And that's the message for today. We need to wrap it up. As we get to the end of today's broadcast, we again thank God for this opportunity to visit with you. We do thank you for taking time to spend a little bit of your morning with us. And we also extend an invitation to you to come and pay us a visit at Miracle Baptist Church. We're located at 830 Harvey Falk Road, Sanford, North Carolina. Our service times are Sunday school at 10 a.m., Sunday morning service at 11 a.m., Sunday evening service at 6, and we have a Wednesday night prayer meeting at 6. We do have a great congregation of folks out there. They love God and love people. You come see us if you can. If you're already a member of a good Bible-believing, Bible-preaching church, you be faithful to that work. If you'd like to contact our church, the phone number is 919-499-1722. Our time's gone again today. This is Brother Jeff signing off, and I look forward to meeting with you again for the next Mountaintop Morning. Hallelujah.
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2: I'm Dan Warren. On top story, police in Seattle are searching for an armed suspect after a gunfire exchange at a crowded festival beneath the Space Needle left three people dead and four injured. Speaking to reporters, Seattle Police Assistant Chief Tyrone Davis says officers confronted one of the suspects following the deadly shooting at the festival.
3: Officers responded and addressed one of the shooters. That person gave up and was taken into custody. There was another person that we believe that was also involved that fled the scene, and officers began an active search for that person.
2: Attorneys and federal prosecutors in Florida have set a procedural schedule in the United Kingdom's extradition case against Andrew and Tristan Tate. Charles Della Desma has the story.
4: Attorneys for social media influencers Andrew and Tristan Tate will meet with federal prosecutors in Miami to work out a schedule for the potentially months-long process of fighting extradition to the UK, where the brothers are accused of rape and sex trafficking. A date for a bond hearing and other legal details will likely be set Monday. The Tates are being held in federal detention across the street from the courthouse. They aren't required to attend Monday's conference, and their attorneys say they're not planning to be there. The brothers have consistently denied allegations of abuse and human trafficking, claiming their violent and misogynistic statements have been taken out of context. I'm Charles Dilladesma.
2: Elsewhere, mediators say significant progress is being made in diplomatic efforts to prevent a wider war between the United States and Iran following a pause in military strikes. Karen Sanderson has the details.
5: Regional officials report meaningful progress in mediation efforts to avert an all-out conflict in the Middle East. Both the United States and Iran have paused military strikes over the past 48 hours following weeks of sharp escalation centered on the Strait of Hormuz. Mediators are currently working with Iranian and Omani representatives to establish safety mechanisms for commercial shipping through the vital waterway, though official transit remains closed while indirect talks continue.
2: Meanwhile, North Carolina's state budget allocates $20 million to rehabilitate state-owned dams and upgrade critical water infrastructure. Sharon Chapman has the details.
6: The funding will allow the Department of Environmental Quality to repair aging structures and remove hazardous dams. Conservation groups say the investment will enhance public safety, reduce local flood risks, and restore natural river habitats across the state.
2: I'm Dan Warren, and this is Radio Network News.
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1: Now your weather for Sanford and surrounding areas. Today we'll have a slight chance of showers and thunderstorms, mainly between 4 p.m. and 5 p.m. Patchy fog before 9, otherwise mostly sunny with a high near 87 degrees. Tonight we'll have partly cloudy skies with lows at around 69 degrees and calm winds. Tuesday we'll have showers likely and a possible thunderstorm after 2 p.m., partly sunny with a high near 93 degrees. And for Tuesday night we'll have showers likely and a possible thunderstorm, mostly cloudy with lows at around 70 degrees. That's your forecast. I'm meteorologist Tricia.
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Schwab Shop. I'm John Mann, and today is Monday, July the 27th, 2026, and the temperature outside is 71 degrees, and we do have a few clouds out.

0: there this morning. And, well, we're going to see the sun out, and then we're going to have some warmer temperatures as we head into the afternoon and into tomorrow as well. We'll take a look at that seven-day forecast in just a few minutes. But right now, let's go ahead and let you know what the National Weather Service is warning us right now. They tell us that there's a slight level 2 of 5 risk for severe storms tomorrow afternoon and evening. The main threat is damaging wind gusts, but large hail will also be possible. So that is something that we are going to be watching out for tomorrow. Looks like we're not going to have any severe weather today, and we will have a chance for a shower, but we will have some drying time too, as many of us saw quite a bit of rain yesterday. Just north of Sanford, seeing quite a bit of rain, and just off to the west of US 1, also seeing some rain. Taking a look at the area in, or the, along US 1 in our area, you get down to Southern Pines and just about 4/10 or 4/100 of an inch of rain down into Southern Pines. And then as you work your way a little bit further to the north, up around the Vass area, just about 3/10 of an inch of rain. And then coming out of Carthage along 15501, 3/10 of an inch of rain. Moving a little bit further to the north around the 421 bypass, once again, kind of light, just 3/100 of an inch of rain. But move between the about Farrell Road and the New Hill area, so right around Moncure, about 1 3/10 of an inch of rain, then drops off right around 540 in Raleigh with about 2/10 of an inch of rain. Then you get back into right around US 1 and 40, seeing 1 3/4 of an inch of rain. So really kind of depending on where you are, and if you're back over towards the Broadway area, about 7/10 of an inch of rain, and then Fayetteville, no rain whatsoever over the last 24 hours. So rain really kind of shuts off just before you get to I-95 and Fayetteville down towards the Lumberton area. None of the rain reaching that far to the east yesterday. And some of the areas that saw some good amounts of rain really from the Triangle area off into the north and west of the Triangle area, with that exception, it got a pretty good amount of rain dipping down towards near Lillington with about 5/100 of an inch, or 5/10 of an inch of rain. So just under, right about a half inch of rain falling. So kind of depending on where you were yesterday was how much rain you saw. Areas in the eastern part of the state not seeing much rain, if any rain, east of I-95 yesterday. So most of the rain was in the western part of the state. Looks like the mountains did pretty good for themselves. And even down towards Charlotte, getting a little bit of rain down towards Charlotte, about 1/10 of an inch of rain. So that's what we're looking at. Our drought monitor is probably going to look even better for us when that's released on Thursday. We'll just have to hold out and see what we got on Thursday. But also a good amount of this rain fell into the Jordan Lake and Falls Lake area. So that is certainly a big help for those two lakes, which are starting to see a little bit of improvement. Well, phone lines are open here at 919-775-1050. It is Super Hits, WWGP, and we have quite a few things to tell you about today. First of all, I have some free dogs, so if you're interested in a dog, we'll have some free dogs available for you a little bit later on. We'll tell you about that. We also have something, if you are a classic car fan from the early 70s and European cars, you'll want to tune in. And this is not something I'm selling, but this is something that was very important to my childhood, and something I remember quite well from my childhood. And I will tell you about that coming up in just a little bit, but we'll get that listed on the Swap Shop. So if you do know anybody interested in early 70s European vehicles, well, we'll just say like little two-seater convertibles from the early 70s, stay tuned. This morning I'll tell you about a vehicle we're putting on here today. And also, we're going to give away some money as America turns 250 years old today. Super Hits 95.1 and AM 1050 WWGP are celebrating with cash in your pocket. 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And we want to encourage you to get there, fill out the form, and you could win $250. Just that easy. And I've taken the quiz, and I got all but one of them right. But maybe you'll do get 100% on yours. And so get by there this week. Want to make sure you get those entries in this week so that you have a chance to win that $250 from Super Hits WWGP, celebrating America's 250th birthday by putting $250 in one of our listeners' pocket. All you got to do is go take the quiz. All right, 919-775-1050 is our phone number. And as I mentioned, we have some dogs to give away today. And we also have your phone calls coming up as the morning goes along here today. So give us a call here, 919-775-1050. We'll get your items on the air. We also put them on our website, too, at that wwgpradio.com. All right, let's go ahead and take a look at the drive around Central North Carolina as we get things started off on this Monday morning. Well, looking pretty good. US 1 northbound all the way up to Raleigh. Not seeing any problems, no slowing in Apex and Cary today. Of course, we are still in the holiday seasons, or the vacation season, should I say. So I got a lot of people taking some time off this time of year. A little slow 40 westbound after you get off of US 1 and as you're starting to the airport. This is just a little bit of a slowdown to a ramp accident. This is a crash along I-40 to North Carolina 54 or Chapel Hill Road in Wake County, which is just about a mile off of US 1 heading west. Crash is off on the ramp, but it is causing a little bit of a backup as people are slowing down as they approach that Highway 55 ramp. So it looks like we may be rolling slow from the exit just before Highway 54, which is the Carytown Boulevard exit, all the way up to 54, then moving fine out to the airport and 40 eastbound and into downtown Raleigh, moving well today. Is no problems there. All right, if you're heading down towards Fayetteville, delay-free. Along 24, not seeing those usual backups as you approach Vass Road. And 87, coming back out of Spout Springs, back into Sanford, good, moving well all the way up to the 420 bypass. And clear conditions out to Lillington and Siler City. No troubles heading down to Southern Pines on US 1. 15501 out of Carthage is delay-free up to US 1 and driving up to Pittsburgh. Looks like a nice drive this morning along 501. So no problems in our area, except for that, and this isn't our area, but we do have people commuting that way, that little slowdown 40 westbound between Carytown Boulevard and Highway 54 or Chapel Hill Road. All right, so that is a look at our traffic this morning. We've also got a chance to look at our rainfall totals. And, of course, we have our phone lines open for you. If you're ready to get your items on, give us a call so we can get your items on. We do have several emails. Actually, I think we're up to... let's see here. Four emails that are still we're going to use. One more that will come off today. So we got three emails that are going to be with us for at least through the middle of the week. And got the dogs that came in by email. We'll tell you about those dogs coming up in a few minutes. But let's go ahead and take a look at our almanac numbers for yesterday. And yesterday, out at the Raleigh-Durham International Airport, a high temperature of 83, a low of 67. We had 84 and 68 at the Raleigh Executive Jetport. And let's see. The average high this time of year is 91 degrees and the average low is 70 degrees. So we were below our average high and low for yesterday. Record high 104 degrees that occurred in 1940 and the record low 55 degrees in 1962. Now, our rainfall record for today is 2 4/500 of an inch of rain, and that occurred back in 2001. And let's look at the sun and moon cycle, with twilight now beginning at 5:54, ending at 8:54, which gives us a length of visible light of exactly 15 minutes, or 15 hours, should I say. And the sunrise, 6:22, and setting at 8:26, that gives us a length of day of 14 hours and 3 minutes. And tomorrow will be 1 minute and 31 seconds shorter than today. The moon rise at 7:31 and setting at 4:11 this morning. So the moon will rise tonight at 7:31, set this morning 4:11. 94% of the moon is visible to us. The full moon comes up on July the 29th, and the next new moon will be on August the 12th. Now, they give us a 15% chance of rain over the next 6 hours, so not big chance for any showers, at least in the near future. Pollen is low today, with grass pollen being the main contributor. Air quality is moderate, with an air quality index of 61. And the UV index is very high, with a daytime UV today of 8. So that's a look at our current conditions outside. We'll look at that forecast coming up in just a few minutes. Now, we did mention not any rainfall in our area. We are seeing some rain off into the west of us, off into the south, right around Birmingham, Alabama. Seeing some heavy showers just off to the south and east of Birmingham. Matter of fact, good amount of red on the map. Also, some strong showers just west of Atlanta. And these showers kind of take up a good portion of maybe the top 50% of the state of Alabama, then dry as you head down towards Montgomery, Alabama. And we're seeing a few of those showers starting to work the way into western Georgia, as we had those heavy rains just off to the west of Atlanta. A few showers up into Tennessee, south of Nashville, and heading back towards the Memphis area. And also a few showers into Missouri. And then a little bit closer to us, a few showers into Maryland. And along the coast of Virginia this morning. State of North Carolina dry. South Carolina is dry so far this morning. A few showers through central Florida, extending from the Atlantic to the Gulf, right through the central part through Orlando and Tampa. And a few showers off to the west of Jacksonville. So that's what we're looking at, like, east of the Mississippi. Well, there's some showers and rain up into Wisconsin and Michigan this morning as well. So that's what we're seeing east of the Mississippi. Not a whole lot to the west in the Mississippi. A few showers around Denver, South Dakota, southern portions of South Dakota, seeing just a little bit of rain. A few showers in the western portions of Wyoming. And back into the northeastern portions of Nevada, seeing a little bit of rain. But New Mexico, Texas, California, all dry this morning. Oregon also dry, and just a few showers along the coast in the state of Washington. So that's where we're seeing the rain setting up for us today. Got a high pressure sitting up around the Virginia, West Virginia area, just off to the west of D.C. And that is what is bringing us our northwesterly breeze this morning. But we will expect things to really warm up. We'll take a look at the 7-day forecast and let you know how hot things are going to get and for how long. And the phone lines are open, 919-775-1050. All right, we'll go ahead and take a look at the 7-day forecast. And today we can expect those temperatures to hopefully stay in the 80s. We don't want to add another 90-degree day count today if we can avoid it. Now, I was one of these. Some of us were woken up by storms overnight. Most of the morning is dry now, with the exception being close to the Virginia state line, east of I-95. By the afternoon, a few sporadic downpours will be possible, mainly east of the Triangle area, so those should be east of us for the most part today, but can't rule them out. Now, today our highs will be in the upper 80s under a mix of clouds and sunshine, and it is going to be humid, as we kind of started off the morning, humid. Not really oppressively humid, but certainly noticeably humid. So that's the forecast for today. Overnight tonight, we'll have a low in the low to mid 70s. Tuesday, We'll warm up into the 90s, but the humidity level is going to be pretty high, and we'll have a chance for thunderstorms and rain. So it's going to feel fairly uncomfortable for us tomorrow. And the main concern, though, is some stronger storms developing, but still just barely getting into the 90s for us on Tuesday. Wednesday, we may stay just below the 90s. And it looks like we may be getting a little bit lucky here as we wrap up the month of July with our temperatures. Wednesday, we'll have a high of 89, a low of 67 with a 20% chance of rain. Then it looks like we'll be dry Thursday and Friday, highs each day in the upper 80s. Lows on Thursday night in the upper 60s, lows on Friday near 70. Saturday, starting off with partly cloudy skies, a 20% chance of showers and a high temperature of 89 and a low of 72. And right as we start knocking on the door of 90 degrees, and we can't rule out reaching 90 on Thursday, Friday, and Saturday because they're calling for 88, 89 degrees on those days. Sunday, though, we should stay out of the 90s with a chance of rain and thunderstorms. We'll have a high temperature of 86 and a low temperature of 72. So that's a look at the seven-day forecast, and Sunday takes us all the way to the second day of August. And even though we have been fortunate in the month of July to get some break from the intense heat, August is usually when we really start to kind of get a chance for some breaks in the heat, if not extended periods, but at least maybe a couple of nights where temperatures get down into the low or mid-60s. We'll keep our fingers crossed on that, see if that actually does take place. Now, we're getting close to our first time out this morning, so let's go ahead and finish up the 10-day forecast. Monday, we'll have a high of 86, a low of 70, and a chance for some afternoon thunderstorms. Tuesday, a high of 88, a low of 71, and Wednesday, we'll have a high temperature of 90 and a low temperature of 71. And I got those rain showers and storms last night, and I can't remember what these trees are called. My mother has told me before what those trees are called, but we have them around my condominium complex, but the ones that have those little purple, pinkish flowers on them this time of year. And can't think of what they're called. Maybe it'll come to me later. But yesterday when I came home from lunch and running a couple of other errands, over the last week, I haven't been, my parking place is right under one of those trees. And, well, for much of the week last week, I was kind of parking somewhere else because when it rains, I go down to my car in the morning and my car is covered in little purple and pink flowers. So, but yesterday I was like, oh, I don't think it's going to rain today. I think the chances of rain are pretty slim, and didn't have any rain yesterday evening or as I was going to bed last night, but I think I woke up around 2 o'clock this morning with the sound of thunder and lightning and a heavy downpour, and sure enough, I went out to my car this morning just completely, because the blooms after getting the rain, the flowers over the last couple of weeks have not been all that impressive this year, but with the rain that we got last week, they're really starting to bloom in full force right now, so car was completely blanketed in those little flowers this morning. And the problem is, when the car is wet, a lot of those little leaves to the flower, little leaves really want to adhere to the car. And so if you don't get them off pretty quickly, then you end up with them just kind of being stuck there. But maybe I'll get a chance to get to a car wash in the next day or two. I don't think I'll have time to get to a car wash today, but maybe I will. All right, 919-775-1050, 29 minutes after 8 o'clock, and just about time for us to take our first time out of the morning. We're going to get to that, and also we want to remind you that we will be getting to some offbeat news stories today. We're going to tell you about a man who went missing in the Pacific Ocean about a month ago, and he survived. They just found him. So we'll tell you about this man coming up in just a little bit. We'll get to some other offbeat news stories. We'll let you know what folks are celebrating or recognizing today. We'll get to some celebrity birthdays. And we also have the word of the day and the impossible question of the day. So all that's coming up in just a little bit. But right now, we're going to go ahead and get the first time out in. I do want to remind you, news with Margaret coming up in about 15 minutes. And Margaret will get you updated on all the news from Central North Carolina over the weekend, including who was naughty over the weekend. We'll see about what happened in the crime report over the weekend, too. But right now, let's go ahead and take a quick time out and get in a message from our friends over at Kendall Pawn.
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0: 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That's $250 could be coming your way. That's what's up for grabs this week from Super Hits 95.1 FM and AM 1050. 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Well, we'll give the money away on Monday, but we'll give the chance for you to register all week long as WWGP wanting to put $250 cash in your pocket. You just have to go in, answer a short quiz. All right, and you can cheat on the quiz. That's fine. And, you know, we have access to the internet. So if you have access to the internet, you should be able to come up with the right questions. Now, I did not. I did miss one, I will admit. If I had cheated, I would have gotten them all right. You can get them all right if you do a little research. Or you can just take guesses at it, however best works out for you. All right. Well, we did mention to you we have some free puppies to give away. And we'll tell you about those free puppies in just a few minutes. And do want to remind you that News with Margaret is coming up here in just a few minutes as well. That will be in about 6 or 7 minutes from now. So if you do want to get in before we have to break for news, now would be the time to call. And I want to thank Bryson was in on Saturday, I understand. And I want to thank Bryson for coming in on Saturday morning, taking over swap shop duties for us. Okay, let's go ahead. And tell you about the dogs. So let's go ahead and get to that right now and tell you about the dogs that we got by email that came in over the weekend. We have free golden retriever puppies to forever homes due to relocating. There's one male and one female. And if you are interested, text to this number, 352-533-2411. Again, that number is 352-533-2411. Two free golden retriever puppies to forever homes due to the people who currently have the dogs needing to relocate. There's one male and one female. And if you are interested in a golden retriever puppy or puppies, you may want both of them. Text to this number, 352-533-2411. Again, that's 352-533-2411. And that email came in to us on Sunday afternoon, so we'll run that one all week long. Okay, we have this one more day. This is the circa 2019 3.5-ton Lennox AC condenser. AC only, does not have a heat pump. Works as it should, and they just no longer need it. $750 the price for the Lennox AC condenser. And once again, the price is $750, or they'll take best offer. Phone number 919-478-8752. Again, that number is 919-478-8752. We have three free wheelchairs available. And preferably to somebody who needs them, not somebody who's just looking to resell them, but three free wheelchairs. Looking for a Chevrolet Silverado short bed, regular cab, years 99 through 2005, running or not, as long as you have a title. And also looking for an acre of land in Lee or Moore County to purchase. Phone number 919-895-8761. Again, that's 919-895-8761. Again, 919-895-8761. And this one also by email. Jazzy Select Motorized Power Wheelchair in good working condition. Runs and drives well. The only issue is the padding on one of the armrests is cracked and would need to be replaced if desired. Or you could just come up with a home fix. This is a cosmetic issue and does not affect the operation of the wheelchair. And if you would like to have information on pricing and additional details, here is the number to call, 919-895-0493. Again, that's 919-895-0493. Please leave a message if they do not answer. Again, that's 919-895-0493. And those are the emails we have in. And then I have another one that I am working on getting put together as time allows this morning. It came to me via handwritten notes on a photograph that was sent to my phone. So I'm trying to get that transcribed so that I can get it up on our swap shop listings. But I will tell you, this is the item that I'm not selling personally, but it did have something considerably enjoyable as a child for me. And this is a early 70s European convertible. And I didn't get a chance to take a look at it. I was actually over at the person who's selling the vehicle's house yesterday. And I did not know it. I'd asked about it because actually they live in Cary and had a tree fall on their car. I almost gave it away. But, well, you know what? I have somebody here at the radio station, so I'm going to go answer the front door of the radio station. We're going to get to news here just a little bit early, and we'll tell you more about this vehicle from the early 70s, European convertible, in just a little while. But right now, I need to get over to the front door and see who's at the front door this morning. Oh, she's gone. Well, I'll see if I can't catch her. We'll be back in just a few minutes. Now, news with Margaret. It is 43 minutes after 8 o'clock.
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2: Good morning. I'm Margaret Murchison. It's Monday, the 27th of July, 2026, with only a few days remaining in this month of heat. Today, it's going to be hot with stray storms, and a weather alert day has been issued for tomorrow and a severe threat. A few downpours will be possible today east of the triangle, but a better storm chance returns tomorrow evening. Some of us got a wake-up call last night into this morning thanks to scattered storms. Much of today will be hotter with only a few stray downpours east of the triangle. The downpours and steady rain over the last 2 days has put a dent in the drought, but has not been enough to ease the long-term dry conditions. Today, some brief showers and storms early, then partly cloudy with highs in the upper 80s. Tomorrow, highs in the low to mid 90s, storms later in the day with a severe threat, and then Wednesday, clearing and seasonably with highs in the upper 80s. Our next weather maker is a front that taps into our heat and high humidity. Tomorrow, there will likely be extra cloud cover and a few isolated showers before midday tomorrow. The chance for strong to severe storms, however, goes up after 5 or 6 p.m., and it comes in from Virginia. It was a fairly busy weekend for local and area law enforcement officers. Locally, Jessica Faith Hill, 42, arrested and charged with cyber-stalking on South Horner. Randy Raymond Womack, 40, charged with failure to appear. Justin Scott Ward, 39, charged with a stoplight violation on South Horner at Carthage Street. Gabrielle Elizabeth Thomas, 27, charged with possession of controlled substances and possession of drug paraphernalia on NC 87 South. Gabrielle Elizabeth Thomas arrested a second time in charge of failure to appear. Walmart was the victim of larceny and shoplifting. Janet Lee Ferguson, 60, a victim of damage to property on Coralberry Circle. Urban Laverne Fox, 58, charged with failure to appear. He was arrested a second time and charged with the same offenses. Unique Sally Hines, 24, charged with failure to appear. Godfrey Emmanuel Miranda, 22, speeding to elude arrest and reckless driving with wanton disregard. Rakeem Tamar Chesney, a victim of damage to property on Sunset Drive. Stormy Olson Maynor, 57, a victim of domestic violence on Cool Springs Road. Tyler Jalene Clyburn, 22, arrested and charged with driving while impaired, operating a vehicle with no insurance, fictitious or altered tag and registration, driving with license revoked, a stoplight violation, and failure to reduce speed. Also, an accident occurred on Horner Boulevard at South 3rd. It involved Ernest White and Denise Brantley Freeman. Also, in Moore County, a bicyclist was injured on the Red Road roadway in Pinehurst. A solo bicyclist lost control on Linden Road in Pinehurst around 1:45 p.m. Saturday and was taken to the hospital. A witness reported that the man on the bike began to lose control on the wet road. The bike slid and the man fell, landing on the road. The witness rushed to check on the man while another bystander called 911. The bicyclist was transported to the local hospital with none life-threatening injuries. Linden Road was closed for a short period as first responders treated the patient and then transported him to the hospital. Pinehurst Police and the fire department responded along with Moore County EMS. Also, two people were sent to the hospital after a Sunday morning collision. Emergency crews responded to a collision at the intersection of Highway 15501 and Campground Road in West End yesterday morning around 11:20. When emergency crews arrived on the scene, they found two vehicles with heavy damage and a debris field in the roadway blocking northbound traffic. The driver of the Dodge and the passenger of the Subaru were taken to the hospital for non-life-threatening injuries. According to authorities, Subaru was lingering in the intersection after pulling out of Campground Road when the Dodge truck heading northbound was unable to stop in time. Northbound traffic was detoured down Campground Road while the scene was cleared. The North Carolina State Highway Patrol is investigating. And on July 17th, the North Carolina Administrative Office of the Courts is aware of allegations involving a judge in Lee County, and those allegations have been referred to the Judicial Standards Commission. GP News was the first to report this story on Friday. The Administrative Office of the Courts provided a statement in response to an inquiry about reports of a courtroom incident involving a gun, but didn't provide details about the allegation. The incident involved Judge Brian Lewis after there were reports that he used a firearm with a laser sight which flashed into the face of an employee of the Clerk of Court's office. Lewis is a Republican who serves Lee, Harnett, and Johnston counties and was first elected in 2024 without opposition. Proceedings of the North Carolina Judicial Standards Commission are confidential under North Carolina law unless disciplinary action is taken. State law allows judges to carry firearms in courtrooms under certain conditions. Other reports indicate the allegations involve the manner of the firearms display rather than Lewis's possession of the gun. We will have more information as it is related to us. We'll have complete details on these and other stories at 10:04, and we'll look at today's weather.
3: Now your weather for Sanford and surrounding areas. Today we'll have a slight chance of showers and thunderstorms, mainly between 4 p.m. and 5 p.m. Patchy fog before 9, otherwise mostly sunny with a high near 87 degrees. Tonight we'll have partly cloudy skies with lows at around 69 degrees and calm winds. Tuesday we'll have showers likely and a possible thunderstorm after 2 p.m., partly sunny with a high near 93 degrees. And for Tuesday night we'll have showers likely and a possible thunderstorm, mostly cloudy with lows at around 70 degrees. That's your forecast. I'm meteorologist Tricia Cook.
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0: right, well, you're not tuned into The Fresh Prince, even though this sounds a little bit like The Fresh Prince, doesn't it? All right, welcome back into Super Hits, WWGP, and The Swap Shop. 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That's it. 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We'll announce the winner on Monday, August the 3rd. 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And as we mentioned, you can cheat on the quiz if you like. All right, it is now time for us to get ready for news here at the top of the hour, as we are just about to the end of this hour of the Swap Shop. I want to thank Margaret for the update on news. Margaret will return at 10:10 for all the latest here in Central North Carolina, and we'll have a guest join us this morning at 9:35. We'll tell you a little bit more about that coming up in a few minutes. But right now, I want to remind you, we're going to have an early 70s European convertible. We're going to tell you about that in just a little bit. We'll also get to the impossible question. We'll ask you that in just a few minutes as well. But right now, we're going to close out this hour of the Swap Shop as we do. The temperatures staying fairly comfortable, at least early through this morning. It is muggy outside. We're at 74 degrees right now under clear skies. The dew point is at 70 degrees. Winds coming out of the north-northwest at 4 miles per hour. No heat index just yet, but we'll certainly have an heat index in a little while. All right, can get you updated national international stories. Your Swap Shop time is 9 o'clock.
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2: I'm Dan Warren. On top story, police in Seattle are searching for an armed suspect after a gunfire exchange at a crowded festival beneath the Space Needle left 3 people dead and 4 injured. Speaking to reporters, Seattle Police Assistant Chief Tyrone Davis says officers confronted one of the suspects following the deadly shooting at the festival.
3: Officers responded and addressed one of the shooters. That person gave up and was taken into custody. There was another person that we believe that was also involved that fled the scene, and officers began an active search for that person.
2: Attorneys and federal prosecutors in Florida have set a procedural schedule in the United Kingdom's extradition case against Andrew and Tristan Tate. Charles Della Desma has the story.
4: Attorneys for social media influencers Andrew and Tristan Tate will meet with federal prosecutors in Miami to work out a schedule for the potentially months-long process of fighting extradition to the UK, where the brothers are accused of rape and sex trafficking. A date for a bond hearing and other legal details will likely be set Monday. The dates are being held in federal detention across the street from the courthouse. They aren't required to attend Monday's conference, and their attorneys say they're not planning to be there. The brothers have consistently denied allegations of abuse and human trafficking, claiming their violent and misogynistic statements have been taken out of context. I'm Charles Dilladesma.
2: The Pentagon has updated its official military casualty database, revealing that over 600 American service members have been killed or wounded since hostilities with Iran began. Michelle Anderson has the details.
5: The Defense Department introduced a new tracking category for casualties incurred since July 7th, following the resumption of military operations. Updated statistics show 14 service members killed and more than 400 wounded during initial strikes under Operation Epic Fury. An additional 4 deaths and over 200 injuries have been recorded in the latest phase of the conflict as officials navigate federal administrative rules governing ongoing overseas engagements.
2: Meanwhile, North Carolina's state budget allocates $20 million to rehabilitate state-owned dams and upgrade critical water infrastructure. Sharon Chapman has the details.
6: The funding will allow the Department of Environmental Quality to repair aging structures and remove hazardous dams. Conservation groups say the investment will enhance public safety, reduce local flood risks, and restore natural river habitats across the state.
2: I'm Dan Warren, and this is Radio Network News.
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3: Now your weather for Sanford and surrounding areas. Today we'll have a slight chance of showers and thunderstorms, mainly between 4 p.m. and 5 p.m. Patchy fog before 9, otherwise mostly sunny with a high near 87 degrees. Tonight we'll have partly cloudy skies with lows at around 69 degrees and calm winds. Tuesday we'll have showers likely and a possible thunderstorm after 2 p.m., partly sunny with a high near 93 degrees. And for Tuesday night we'll have showers likely and a possible thunderstorm, mostly cloudy with lows at around 70 degrees. That's your forecast. I'm meteorologist Tricia Cook.

0: Looks like there's going to be some insects outside today as well. All right, let's go ahead and get to our phone calls and see who we got as our first caller of this hour. So welcome into the Swap Shop. Good morning. You're on the air.
1: No, it's playing. The insects is out there.
0: Hey, how you doing this morning, Moody?
1: I'll tell you what we got. Starting from the first of last week to yesterday afternoon.
0: Yes.
1: We got four and a quarter here.
0: 4 1/4 inches. Well, that's going to go a long way to helping out the drought.
1: And we got this morning come a hard shower through here. We didn't get a thunder and lightning, but I could hear it coming back towards Sanford. I reckon it was about 3:30, 3:45. We got about 1/4 inch of rain.
0: Okay.
1: This morning.
0: Yep. Well, that's good. I'm glad everybody's seeing some rain. I know we've had some areas that have gotten quite a bit, other areas that have gotten a little bit less. But I think over the last week, at least at some point, most people got some heavy downpours.
1: Yeah, we got some good rain, but I'll call in the morning to give you some birthdays. I'm headed out the door to the dentist, buddy.
0: All right. Well, I hope everything goes well for you at the dentist today, and
1: okay. We'll
0: look forward to hearing from you tomorrow.
1: Well, I'm glad you're doing okay. Your mom doing okay?
0: Yep. I went over there for our lunch yesterday and got a chance to visit with her. Then my aunt, well, I had an aunt that was had to go to the hospital last week, and so my mom wanted me to carry over some of our Sunday dinner over to her house, so I did that yesterday.
1: Great, man. I'm great. But like I said, I'll check in to you tomorrow, man.
0: All right. And like I said, I hope everything goes well for you at the dentist.
1: I should be back, but during the last hour, if you get a chance, play a KC song for me.
0: KC and the Sunshine Band.
1: Yes, sir. During the last hour, if you don't mind.
0: Sunshine Band, final hour. All right. And I need to... Also reminds me I needed to get to Broadway Randy's song that he had requested. I had a couple of late requests,
1: and
0: I didn't get to Broadway Randy's song from Friday, so we'll get to that as well.
1: And I'll tell you what, old Chance, you're doing a good job, buddy, up there, you know.
0: All right, and don't forget to register. If you get a chance, register for our $250 giveaway.
1: What did you ever say about, what's his name, Bryson, I meant?
0: Yeah, Bryson. Bryson on Saturday.
1: Bryson. Yeah, he's done a good job, man. I kind of enjoyed talking to him.
0: He's a good young man, and it's glad to have him. He came out of the broadcasting program over at Central Carolina Community College.
1: Yeah, that's what he said. Yesterday, Saturday.
0: Okay, so he was one of the last. I think they've eliminated that program or are eliminating that program. Yeah. So they are
1: eliminating it. This is the last, I think, term or whatever of it.
0: Okay. Well, I think I'm glad we got one of the last to get through that program over at the college, and we're lucky to have him. We also have a young lady named Elizabeth. You'll be hearing more from her as well. She'll be doing some work, I believe, here on GP in the afternoon. So we'll look forward to introducing you to Elizabeth, too.
1: All right, buddy. You have a great day, and take care, and be careful going home.
0: All right. Thank you, Hootie, and have a good day. Have as good a day as you can going to the dentist.
1: That's right. You know how they are, that Novocaine, boy.
0: That's right.
1: Laughing gas. They don't put you to sleep over there to use laughing gas.
0: That's right. Well,
1: all right then, buddy.
0: You take care. All right.
1: Bye.
0: All right, Hootie checking in with us this morning. We continue to ask you to keep Hootie and Donna and their family in your prayers after the loss of Roy Mackey a couple of weeks ago. And, of course, always a difficult time when we lose a loved one. 10 minutes after 9 o'clock here on the Swap Shop. Hootie, appreciate you giving us a call this morning. And we're going to get to, let's go, let's see here. Let's go ahead and put an impossible question out there for you today.

All right, let's see here. All right, well, we'll go with this impossible question for today. 11% of people say they love their job because their boss lets them do this. All right, so we'll think about this for just a little bit. 11% of people say they love their job because their boss lets them do this. Okay, well, occasionally this will happen, and at this job and at other jobs where I've heard people doing this, and this is something that is your clue that other people hear. 11% of people say they love their job because their boss lets them do this, and it's something

0: you hear. That'll be your clue for today. All right. Once again, we don't have any prizes today for the impossible question. And you don't have to call in and answer, but if you do call in, or if you'd like to call in and give a guess, we'll be happy to entertain your guess. 11% of people say they love their job because their boss lets them do this. And it would be something you hear. All right, 919-775-1050 as we get hour number two going here this morning. Let's let you know what people are celebrating or recognizing today. Today is Bagpipe Appreciation Day. And I am one of those people who appreciates bagpipes. And I think it's either a sound you really enjoy, or it's a sound that maybe really be like fingernails on a chalkboard. But I'm on the side of enjoying it. And I think it all goes back to when I was a kid. We went to the big Highland Games up at the Grandfather Mountain, which, as I mentioned a couple of years ago, I was reading a book on Scotland, and it's a very well-written book by a couple of entertainers, a couple of TV stars in Scotland. They tour around the country and give you little facts and figures and things that happened throughout the year, each month throughout the year in Scotland, throughout their history, a very bloody history. But in that book, it says that the largest Highland Games celebration in the world is at Grandfather Mountain, North Carolina. And I got the chance to go when I was a kid, and I heard those bagpipes and fell in love with them then, and have every time I hear a bagpipe takes me back to my childhood and being up at Grandfather Mountain for the Highland Games. Today is Cross Atlantic Communications Day. It's National Chicken Finger Day. National Creme Brulee Day. Nothing better than a good creme brulee. National Korean War Veterans Armistice Day. And we'll give a salute to White Hill Paul, who is a Korean War veteran. National Scotch Day. It is Norfolk Day. Norfolk Day. It's Take Your Houseplants for a Walk Day. Take Your Pants for a Walk Day. Walk on Stilts Day. And that's what folks are celebrating today. And I wonder if anybody has been sued over chicken fingers. Because, you know, we have this guy who sues folks quite regularly. I think the latest time I remember he was suing Texas Pete because Texas Pete is not made in Texas. And he was very concerned about the fact that it was misleading and that he felt that it was necessary to sue the company for selling Texas Pete, which, what is that, Winston-Salem, where they make Texas Pete? So he was suing Texas Pete. I think the judge threw out the case. I think don't know if he's the same person who sued one of the sub restaurants for saying that they were selling footlongs and they were actually a little bit shorter than a footlong. I wonder if he has sued anybody selling chicken fingers, because I think we all know that when you eat a chicken finger, you are not actually eating a chicken finger. Created by Raising Cane's Chicken Fingers, also known simply as Raising Cane's, a fast food restaurant known for their chicken finger meals, National Chicken Finger Day celebrates the popular finger food. Part of the observance, Raising Cane's has given away free chicken fingers to those who have presented their Caniac Club card and has given out trips to National Fried Chicken Festival, which they sponsor. Chicken fingers go by other names like chicken tenders, strips, or gochons. Never heard that term before. They are usually made with white meat from the pectoral minor muscles, which are on the breastbone underneath the breast meat. But other meat can be used. The meat is coated and breaded and deep fried. Chicken fingers are commonly available at fast food restaurants, but can also be purchased from a grocery store. Matter of fact, could take a little poll here as you call in this morning. If you eat chicken fingers or chicken nuggets, what is your favorite sauce? Do you like the barbecue, the honey mustard, kind of the Asian-inspired sauces? Do you like the spicy sauces? I switch up. Just kind of depends on the restaurant. Matter of fact, I got something similar to chicken strips a couple of weeks ago at a place that I don't normally get them, and I got my dipping sauce, which was honey mustard. and their honey mustard did not taste anything like honey or mustard. I was very disappointed. I was like, I should have just gone with the, since I didn't know, you can always go back. I always fall back on the barbecue because most of the barbecue sauces are at least good. This just didn't taste like mustard, didn't taste like honey, didn't taste like anything other than just kind of a flavorless sauce that you dipped into. All right, how do you celebrate National Chicken Finger Day? Celebrate by eating some chicken fingers. The best place to do so is at Raising Cane's Chicken Fingers. Check to see if they're giving out free chicken fingers, if they have other special offers, or if you have they have a contest that you can enter. If you can't get to the Raising Cane's, have chicken fingers at another restaurant or eat them at home. That's kind of the best way I like to do chicken fingers is just come home and fry them up myself. You can also use the day to plan a trip to the next National Fried Chicken Festival. All right, so enjoy National Chicken Finger Day. Let's go ahead and get to our next call. Welcome into the Swap Shop. Good morning. You're on the air.
1: Morning. How you doing this morning?
0: Hey, I'm doing all right. How are you doing today?
1: Doing pretty good. Pretty good. You don't mind to get you to run over my ad for me.
0: All right. And any changes or just leave it the way we have it?
1: Well, I got one change. I know somebody was looking for a place to rent around $500. Somebody might have one, you know, to have a place to rent the next month or so.
0: All right.
1: So you still use my same number, you know.
0: All right, looking for a place to rent for $500?
1: Yeah, uh-huh.
0: Okay.
1: And you leave everything else the same. And my number is still the same. Call anytime. That's 919-200-2696.
0: All right, that's 919-200-2696.
1: Yes, sir, I appreciate it.
0: All right, always good to hear from you. I hope you have a good rest of your day.
1: Okay, you too now. Thank you, and I'll talk with you later.
0: All right, take care. 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Let's move on to our next call. Welcome into the swap shop. You're on the air.
2: Yeah, thank you. How you doing this morning?
0: I'm doing well. Hope you are.
2: Well, I'm trying. Okay. I'm my stuff back up there. I haven't had any luck selling either one of my Dakotas, so I'm putting a 98 Dakota at 220,000. Has no mechanical problems, no mechanical problems at all. It should be with climbing and drive. Mm-hmm. Nobody's been offering nothing, so I'm looking for best reasonable offer on that truck before I tear it apart.
0: All right.
2: I also have a 98 Dakota, just put a low mileage motor in it. These are both super cab, 2-wheel drives. This one here is an automatic, lots of new parts, both of them do. I'm looking for $1,200, the best offer on that one.
0: All right, you said new tires?
2: Yep.
0: $1,200.
2: New tires, got a low mileage motor. I'm driving that truck every day, the automatic.
0: Okay.
2: And the other one I just took off the road, I've got sciatic leg pain, so I can't drive the standard.
0: Okay, and this is manual, so that was the first one's manual transmission.
2: Yes, sir.
0: And you also said that one also had new tires, right?
2: No, that one's got it's got a lot of new pipes, electrical, brakes, front steering, exhaust. I built it up and drove it for about 3 years, and then my sciatic leg pain came on.
0: Okay, yeah.
2: So,
0: all right.
2: Also, I've got a project parts truck, whatever. It's a 68 Ford pickup. It's F-100. It's a 2-wheel drive, short wheelbase. Still on best reasonable offer. That's got a big block motor and a bunch of stuff on it. And let me see. Oh, I also have a You know, I don't know if the readers know it or not. It's called a Razorback for a pickup truck.
0: Okay.
2: It's a fiberglass lund, like the visor type thing, but it goes in the back behind the cab.
0: Okay.
2: It angles it back. It's called a Razorback. I've got one of those for an 80s pickup, and I'll take best reasonable offer on that.
0: Okay.
2: I think the last thing is I have about three sets of rims, aluminum rims for Dodge Dakotas. They're six lug, and they're three different styles, and I've got four of each, so they're all matching. And I guess best reasonable offer on those also.
0: All right. And yes.
2: The last?
0: Yep.
2: I'm sorry. The last item is I still have those low mileage 1970s Mopar motors. They're V8 motors.
0: Okay.
2: Big blocks, low mileage, real good motors. They've all been covered and stored. And best reasonable offer on those.
0: Okay. Best reasonable offer on those, too. All right. And is that going to do it?
2: Well, I'll add the... I've got a bunch of Dakota body parts and miscellaneous parts where I built one. And the same thing with them, best reasonable offer. And that's from 97 to 2003, I believe.
0: To 2003. All right. And
2: that is it.
0: That's going to do it. All right, what's the phone number?
2: And it's a cell phone. I'm right here in Sanford, though. It's 207-219-0299.
0: All right, that's 207-219-0299.
2: Yes, sir.
0: All right, thank you, sir.
2: All right, thank you. You have a good day.
0: All right, you too. Thank you. I appreciate you giving us a call and putting on these vehicles and vehicle parts. 1998 Dodge Dakota, 220,000 miles on it, manual transmission, running well. 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Again, that's 919. I'm sorry, that's 207-219-0299. Again, that's 207-219-0299, but the caller does tell us they are in Sanford. Well, we're giving away $250 right here on Super Hits 95.1 FM and 1050 AM WWGP, celebrating America turning 250 years old, and we're celebrating by putting $250 cash in your pocket. 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Well, we do have guests joining us this morning. We're going to have Teresa Kelly joining us And she'll be, of course, representing Broadway this morning. So we'll find out what Teresa Kelly has for us coming up in just a little while, about 10 minutes from now, a little less than 10 minutes from right now. 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You can't win unless you register. You don't have to call us up or anything. You just have to go to the website and register for the $250 cash money right in your pocket. All right. I don't think I have time right now, but I am going to tell you about this vehicle that's from the early 1970s. And mentioned to you that my aunt has been a little bit under the weather this past week, had to go to the hospital. And so I stopped by her house and dropped off some of our Sunday lunch, which my mother did once again, another one of the cafeteria makeover menu items. This time it was chicken tetrazzini. And once again, tasted just like I remember it from the cafeteria. Those recipes are spot on. She says she likes making them because they're very easy to make, and usually you have most of the ingredients on hand. So I went over there, and my aunt, back in the early 1970s, bought a car. And it was a little European two-seater car. I haven't told you what kind it is yet. We'll tell you that in just a little bit. But she had a tree fall in her car last week. She was in the hospital, had a tree fall in her car. And this is the same aunt who about two months ago now, was on a family beach trip and took a spill in the bathroom and banged up herself really bad. So she's had a tough go of it over the last few weeks. And before that, she's dealt with some heart issues. She's had cancer. All this cancer was back during the COVID time when, of course, doing the cancer treatment lowers your immune system. And all that was quite a terrible thing. And then while she was having some type of procedure done, she had let them know that she was allergic to, what's the word I'm looking for? It's suddenly escaping my brain. Allergic to the... Well, the rubber that they use for rubber gloves and stuff. I'm not trying to think of the term rubber, but the rubber they use for gloves and the rubbers they use to put around the area they're cutting into. And so she ended up with all these terrible chemical burns all over her after that procedure. She's had a really rough time of it over the last 4 or 5 years, but she keeps her spirits up. And she's in her late 70s now, so she's not terribly up there in years, but she's... getting to the point where battling all these things after another gets to be kind of tiresome. But when I was over there and I was like, well, did your other car get hit? She's like, no, that's in the garage. And we're thinking about selling it. I was like, oh, you're thinking about selling it. You've had it since 1974. And she said, yep. And I was like, well, let me know about it. You want to put it on the swap shop? We'll put it on the swap shop. So we'll put that vehicle on the swap shop coming up in a little bit. But if you're interested in early 70s two-seater convertibles that are only been owned by two people, she bought it from somebody when it was about a year old. It was a 72. I think she bought it in 74, not long after she finished up with college. So we'll tell you about that vehicle coming up in just a few minutes. But if you or anybody you know is interested in early 70s European two-seater convertibles, hang on. We'll tell you about this one coming up in just a little while this morning. And we also have the impossible question out there for you this morning. And we're going to have Teresa Kelly join us in studio in just a few minutes. And also need to get Mercedes-Benz on. Janis Joplin. Broadway Randy requests that on Friday. Then we got a couple of requests at the very final hour of the program, and I didn't get around to get to Mercedes-Benz. So we will get to that today as well. Janis Joplin. But right now, we're going to go ahead and get ready for our guest to join us. Teresa Kelly in studio with us. Be finding out about what's going on over in Broadway, I believe, here coming up in just a few minutes. Right now, it is 31 minutes after 9 o'clock.
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0: Everybody, welcome back into Central Carolina's morning program on Super Hits WWGP, playing you the best music of the 60s, 70s, and more. And, of course, helping you sell your items and helping you find items you're looking for and keeping you connected to the community. And that's what we're going to do this morning. We have Teresa Kelly joining us this morning, and I think we're going to be talking about CUOC and their new location. So we're looking forward to hearing more about that. But before we do hear more about that, let's welcome in Margaret. Good morning to you, Margaret.
1: Morning, John. Good morning, listeners. Good morning, Teresa.
2: Good morning.
1: And you notice I did not use your other name.
2: That's right.
1: Tell me about that.
2: Just last week, two times I was called Teresa Dew, but that's okay because it's Teresa Dew Kelly.
1: I know. It's hard to get used to another name, and I've known you've been Teresa Jones.
2: Yeah, and we've just celebrated 15-year wedding anniversary, so I've been a Kelly a while.
1: Okay. I've been married so long, I forget how long I've been married.
2: No, right. From the time you were born.
1: No, he's 60 years in March, and I didn't even know
2: 60,
1: that.
2: Wonderful.
1: Yeah.
2: Bless you.
1: But anyway, Teresa is here this morning. Everybody knows Teresa, don't she? Doesn't need an introduction. Just think of CUOC and then say Teresa, and you got it all right there. But the most wonderful thing happened. Now, you know, they moved there. Clothing department, the clothing department store. It's the high-end store. They moved it from... with the food store, and they moved it to Main Street in Jonesboro to the former O'Connell store. And it was so big in there, you thought.
2: Yeah.
1: But they had so much stuff, and so many people shopped there every when it was open, that all of a sudden they ran out of room. So Teresa was able to work with her board and do something fascinating, and I'm going to let her tell all of our listeners about that this morning so that we can get our pennies ready and get ready to go shopping. Okay,
2: yeah, exactly. So 5 years ago during the COVID epidemic, we decided that we would try to see if we could do the thrift store off-site. It's kind of hard when you run an agency. You've got everything right under the same roof. It's easy. So we decided to try to take a leap of faith and move the thrift store outside into more of a storefront. And so that's kind of what we did during COVID. We changed to a healthy pantry initiative through the food bank. And so that meant that our clients get to shop like a grocery store. So we had that space for making the grocery store set up. So local Rotary Club worked with us and helped with shelving and helped us get everything ready. And so we were just very excited about being able to roll out the healthy pantry. So 5 years later, here we are. And so it has been a success to be off-site. We've got a great store manager, Heather Gunner, along with Caitlin Anderson is actually the assistant manager now. And so they're doing a fantastic job. But we are limited on space. We've got a lot of back room cubbies and things, but if the product is not on the floor, it's not selling. You can't keep it in the back and try to fundraise with that. So we decided that we would start looking. So we bought a piece of property thinking we would build, and the building cost now is just skyrocketed. If anybody's tried to build anything, you know. And so we just kind of put it on hold, but we happened to come across the building that was for sale, and so we started inquiring about it and getting the details worked out for our board and how things would work. And so about 2 weeks ago, we rolled out that we closed on the old SNR gym that's located behind Golden Corral. So we now have that property in the CUOC name. We won't be renting anymore. It will be an opportunity for us to build on our assets. And so the goal, we paid our food pantry off many years ago, and we're debt-free. And so our plan is to be debt-free again in 5 years. So we'll be doing some fundraising things as we go forward. And we hope that the sales at the store will increase because of the accessibility and the space that we have now, that we'll be able to put a lot more things out. So we're hoping people will come and shop. And so right now we've been in a process of doing some renovation because it was a gym. We had to take up flooring, rubber flooring, took down some walls, refinished the floor, put new lighting in. We've been working on heating and air. And so there's been some logistical things that had to be done to get us ready to be a store. So this past Saturday, we started the move. So we will be out of the old location by the 31st. So that means all the shelving, everything's being boxed up. So we are closed to the public right now for the next 2 weeks.
1: Oh, I know some hurting people out there.
2: And we've had a lot of people inquiring about that because of donations and things like that. But right now we're in a transition, so we're asking you to hold your donations. We hope to be, if everything works out, we hope to be open on the 11th. So that will be our first day that we're open to the public again.
1: And what are the hours of operation?
2: So we're open now Tuesdays through Friday from 10 until 4. And then we're actually open on Saturdays 10 until 2. So, and as far as I know right now, we'll stay with those hours for now till we can kind of get our bearings and get things set up. But shelving got moved Saturday, so that we will start that process this week and make sure everything's cleaned out of the old location. And then the next week, we'll start loading our shelves and getting things ready for the public to be able to come in and shop.
1: What are some of the things that you need as far as people bring in addition to the clothing and things they bring in? Are there anything you need, like clothes racks or things like that?
2: Yeah, so any shelving that we can get right now is kind of used. So we've got a book section, so having bookshelves and things along that line. You know, we take everything. We take furniture, appliances, clothing, games, children's toys, you know, a little bit of everything is at our store. So we like to know that our clients that come for food assistance, if they're in transitional housing, moving from apartment to apartment, or from homelessness into an apartment, that we can help with that matter. So we do try to keep a little bit of everything on hand.
1: Well, you know, I found that I've got a fan club down there of volunteers that they told me that morning we were down there. But I noticed that they keep the place looking so nice in the inside that you don't mind shopping in it. I was out of town yesterday, not in a thrift store, but a real popular store. You couldn't find nothing.
2: Yeah.
1: Everything was in the wrong place. And I said, golly, our thrift store in Sanford's better than this. but your people work extremely hard. The morning that we were down there for AM Buzz, everybody had a job to do, and everybody did their job.
2: Yeah.
1: And I don't know if you've noticed it or not, but it seems that the trend is going now to secondhand or thrift stores or craft places. And I guess because people don't really do a lot of things where you need to go out and buy an expensive gown for something or whatever, when you can go to a thrift store and find something probably more than you could even afford.
2: Yeah, even wedding dresses and things, you know, things that you only wear for a short time. And, you know, we had the gown program for the high schools for the girls to go to prom. Mm-hmm. And so we turned that over to Life Springs Church back several years ago when we took over Backpack Pals. Backpack Pals has been a huge success for us, and we've been able to do a summer feeding program this year where we're actually going into about 20 neighborhoods. Right now we're doing about 600 boxes a week that are going out for 7 days worth of food for kids. So that will go on through the end of August, and then we'll stop and we'll revamp for the school year. So
1: now the food location, it will stay the same,
2: right? Yes, yes.
1: What can the public do to help you with that food supply?
2: Yeah, so we're always taking donations of everything. Right now we've been very blessed with some of our local farmers giving things that are overrun of produce to us, so we have a good selection of fresh produce and things that are available. But we always need canned things, and if they're interested in getting on a consistent giving schedule, we have something called 12 months of blessings. And so every month you get a different commodity to collect, whether it be for your church or your business. It helps us keep the 12 staple items that we use constantly on the shelf. We don't have to worry about shortfalls because we have people bringing those things in. So but anything for backpacks is pop top or individual serving things like crackers or pudding cups or whatever it might be. So that is something the individual servings go to. But for the food pantry part, any canned vegetables or canned meats, you know, you think about tuna and chicken. Right now, proteins are kind of hard to come by. And so it does help us to be able to offer some of those things.
1: And that's good. So do you need bags?
2: We always need bags.
1: Bags and you need coat hangers. And what are things that you don't take? Now, some people have told us, we don't take computers, we don't take word processors, we don't take stuff like that.
2: Yeah.
1: Do you take those things or you do not?
2: We do not typically. We do have some people that will go through things occasionally, but most of the time, if it's outdated for you, it's outdated for us to be able to upgrade it enough. Some of the old TVs and things aren't usable for some of the new products and technology we have, so we don't take a lot of that unless it's a newer version TV. So, you know, those are things that we have to look about space. And so whether it gets recycled and put on our recycle trailer, you know, if it's clothing that's a little soiled or damaged that we don't think we'll sell in the store, it goes on a recycle trailer, but we sell that recycle trailer every month and the money comes right back into us. We also, when we have things that maybe they're wanting to clear racks, that things that haven't sold in the store, they bring it over and we do a giveaway in our client area. So there is product available for clients to be able to get free that they don't have to pay for. So, yeah, we try to utilize everything.
1: So how can people volunteer at either place?
2: Yeah. So we are always looking for volunteers. Right now we have probably close to 300 volunteers between our thrift store and our food distribution and our Backpack Pal program. We're also looking for people that maybe are interested in the hydroponics section. We also have 4 hydroponic units where we grow fresh vegetables and things for the clients. And so just having somebody that's interested in growing is beneficial. So there's always a place for you, though.
1: Well, I know we have some people at my church, and we used to have more Sefer died, but we have some, and they just love it. Yeah. You would think it was a big job, and they got lots of money a month.
2: Well,
1: they love going there.
2: I volunteer. Can tell you, one of my volunteers Saturday that was helping with the move just topped 5,000 hours, and
1: really?
2: He's only been with us for about 3 or 4 years, so he gives a lot of time to us. It's a great transition from the workforce into retirement because it does give you a place to go and people to see and talk to. We do find that we have a lot of older volunteers, and you know, it's just great to have social interaction with other people, so someone to talk to and a team to be on. It does make a difference.
1: That's a good thing. So in this new place, it will be clothing, household, whatever.
2: Yes.
1: Down there. In the other place, it will be all your foods.
2: Yes,
1: and
2: the Backpack Pal program.
1: And the Backpack Pal program.
2: Yeah, so the thrift store will be a store. So, and it is our fundraising mechanism that we use to keep our overhead down so that when we do go to the community, to churches, partner companies, the money that they contribute goes to buying food to help us. So the overhead does help us for the thrift store.
1: And I can just see waves running around your head saying, I don't want to tell about that yet. What else are you up to? I mean, I know you've got these big things, but knowing Teresa, you've got something else on the back burner.
2: Yeah.
1: So what's the future?
2: Well, this has been a big part of our future. You know, when I was at COC before, it was always a dream of ours to have another thrift store that we didn't have to pay rent on. And so when I came back, went to work for the Food Bank of Central and Eastern North Carolina for about a year and a half. And when I came back last year, that was still a goal of the board that they wanted to get us out of a rental situation. And so it's been a really big push this last year. So if I can get this big project out of the way, I think I need a little break before we start our next project.
1: Real quick. So how many churches do most of the churches in Lee County actually contribute to?
2: Yeah, and in a lot of ways. So we, last time we counted, there's around 65 partner churches. And that means donations through their missions given. It means volunteerism. It means the 12 months of blessings where they bring and contribute to us. There's just lots of ways that people can be involved. But, you know, the big thing that changed in the last 10 years is we have about 120 businesses that contribute and give to us. So we are truly a community organization. It's no longer just a church-based. It's the whole community.
1: Well, time's about up, but can you briefly tell us, this started what year? The whole thing started.
2: Yeah, so we're 22 years old right now.
1: Okay, and you started with just a few churches.
2: Yes, yes.
1: And then it started moving and moving.
2: And grew, and 5 years in is when they hired me as the first executive director. So been there for about 18 years now.
1: Okay, when people go to the food store.
2: Yes.
1: And yes, it is like a really real grocery store.
2: Yeah.
1: Your shopping,
2: yeah, shopping
1: and
2: cart
1: everything,
2: and everything.
1: Yeah. And everything is so nice on the shelves. So if a person has some walking limitations or mm-hmm. whatever, can they go in there and then somebody help them bring their stuff?
2: Yes, and we have enough volunteers that they'll kind of help them through that process. And there are sometimes that we'll prepare a box for them, but we find that they don't get the choice of things that they get. You know, that's not. So we like them to shop and be able to get what they want.
1: Well, that's wonderful. I'm real proud of you and real proud of what that
2: thank you.
1: That agency has done for Lee County. A lot of people dress very well because they go to the thrift shop store. It's a great store. And then they eat good food because you don't have to pay an arm and a leg. You even have fresh eggs sometimes, don't you?
2: Yeah. Yes, we do. We've had a lot of eggs lately.
1: So. Well, it's wonderful. Keep on doing all the things you're doing. Keep us informed.
2: And I'll give the new address for the thrift store is going to be 2629 Dalrymple Street. So we're changing the entrance of that gym to the back side of the gym on Dalrymple Street to make it a lot more accessible for our customers to come in and park in the parking. They won't have to drive off of Main Street anymore. That's been kind of a tricky way. So Dalrymple Street will be the entrance. We'll be changing our front doors over the next week or two, and so be looking for
1: always tell them you can stand in the old Cornette Dubilil's front yard and look
2: right up. That's exactly right.
1: Everybody will know where it is. So yeah. Are you going to have a grand opening or something?
2: We are, and so we're trying to make sure that we're going to be ready to open before we try to set a date, but we might have a soft opening on the 11th and then set a big grand opening day.
1: Well, thank you so much.
2: You're welcome.
1: Go back down and get that place ready. People are waiting to shop.
2: I know.
1: We thank you so much.
2: Thank you.
1: Keep us informed of what you're doing, and we'll make sure it gets out to
2: you. Okay. Thank you.
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0: All right, that's going to bring us to the end of hour number two. Hour number three coming up here in just a few minutes. Want to thank Teresa Kelly for joining us from CUOC, telling us about the new thrift store location, 2629 Dalrymple Street in Sanford. And they're going to have that open, it sounds like, in a couple of weeks. And they're going to have a soft opening before they have their official grand opening. Want to make sure all their ducks are in a row. So I want to thank Teresa Kelly for taking some of her time out this morning to tell us a little bit about the new CUOC thrift store. All right, as we wrap up this hour of the Swap Shop, we're at 78 degrees outside with the winds out of the north-northwest at 5 miles per hour. Dew point hanging in the low 70s. We're at 71 degrees for the dew point. We're going to get you updated on national and international stories. Margaret will have news. I'll have sports and then the mailbag. All that coming up in the 10 o'clock hour. Your Swap Shop time is now 10 o'clock.
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2: I'm Dan Warren. Our top story, police in Seattle are searching for an armed suspect after a gunfire exchange at a crowded festival beneath the Space Needle left three people dead and four injured. Speaking to reporters, Seattle Police Assistant Chief Tyrone Davis says officers confronted one of the suspects following the deadly shooting at the festival.
3: Officers responded and addressed one of the shooters. That person gave up and was taken into custody. There was another person that we believe that was also involved that fled the scene, and officers began an active search for that person.
2: Attorneys and federal prosecutors in Florida have set a procedural schedule in the United Kingdom's extradition case against Andrew and Tristan Tate. Charles Della Desma has the story.
4: Attorneys for social media influencers Andrew and Tristan Tate will meet with federal prosecutors in Miami to work out a schedule for the potentially months-long process of fighting extradition to the UK, where the brothers are accused of rape and sex trafficking. A date for a bond hearing and other legal details will likely be set Monday. The Tates are being held in federal detention across the street from the courthouse. They aren't required to attend Monday's conference, and their attorneys say they're not planning to be there. The brothers have consistently denied allegations of abuse and human trafficking, claiming their violent and misogynistic statements have been taken out of context. I'm Charles Dilladesma.
2: Elsewhere, mediators say significant progress is being made in diplomatic efforts to prevent a wider war between the United States and Iran following a pause in military strikes. Michelle Anderson has the details.
5: Regional officials report meaningful progress in mediation efforts to avert an all-out conflict in the Middle East. Both the United States and Iran have paused military strikes over the past 48 hours, following weeks of sharp escalation centered on the Strait of Hormuz. Mediators are currently working with Iranian and Omani representatives to establish safety mechanisms for commercial shipping through the vital waterway, though official transit remains closed while indirect talks continue.
2: In North Carolina, persistent drought is taking a heavy toll on commercial farmers and home gardeners across the state. Sharon Chapman has the details.
6: Prolonged dry weather and heat are drying up soil moisture and local water supplies across central North Carolina. Experts say the lack of steady rainfall is damaging crop yields and forcing growers to rely on expensive irrigation to keep plants alive.
2: I'm Dan Warren, and this is Radio Network News.
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3: Now your weather for Sanford and surrounding areas. Today we'll have a slight chance of showers and thunderstorms, mainly between 4 p.m. and 5 p.m. Patchy fog before 9, otherwise mostly sunny with a high near 87 degrees. Tonight we'll have partly cloudy skies with lows at around 69 degrees and calm winds. Tuesday we'll have showers likely and a possible thunderstorm after 2 p.m., partly sunny with a high near 93 degrees. And for Tuesday night we'll have showers likely and a possible thunderstorm, mostly cloudy with lows at around 70 degrees. That's your forecast. I'm meteorologist Tricia Cook.
4: So, what do you want to be when you grow up?
5: I want to be an optimist.
4: A what?
5: An optimist. My dad is one, and he says optimists help kids. He says they have all sorts of activities and programs for kids. Things that help kids feel good about themselves. Dad says they have sports programs, safety programs, and things that are just fun. So, what do you want to be when you grow up?
4: Well, I kind of wanted to be a rock star, but now I think I might want to be an optimist too.

dreamed. I dreamed I was in a Hollywood movie, and that I was the star of the movie. This really blew my mind, the fact that me, an overfed, long-haired, leaping gnome, should be the star of a Hollywood movie. But there I was. I was taken to a place

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She poured some of the wine from the bottle into the glass and raised it to her lips.

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5: Good morning. I'm Margaret Murchison. It's Monday, 27th of July, 2026. And it's a beautiful day outside, but it's going to be hot with stray storms today. And a weather alert day has been issued for tomorrow's severe threats. We had a few downpours overnight, and they will be possible today east of the triangle, but a better storm chance returns tomorrow evening. The downpours and steady rain over the last 2 days have put a dent in the drought, but have not been enough

0: to ease our long-term dry conditions. So today, some brief showers and storms early, then partly cloudy with highs in the upper 80s. Tomorrow, highs in the low to mid 90s, storms later in the day with a severe threat. And Wednesday, clearing and seasonable with highs in the upper 80s. Our next weather maker is a front that taps into our heat and high humidity. Tomorrow, there will be likely an extra cloud cover and a few isolated showers before midday tomorrow. The chance for strong to severe storms, however, goes up after 5 or 6 p.m., and it comes from Virginia. Jessica Faith Hill, 42, was arrested by Sanford police and charged with cyber stalking. Randy Raymond Womack, 40, charged with failure to appear. Justin Scott Ward, 39, charged with a stoplight violation. Gabrielle Elizabeth Thomas was arrested twice. The first time, possession of controlled substance, which is a felony, and possession of drug paraphernalia at NC 87 South. And she was arrested a second time and charged with failure to appear in the same location. Walmart was a victim of larceny and shoplifting. Janet Lee Ferguson, 60, a victim of damage to property in the 100 block of Coralbury Circle. Irvin Laverne Fox, 58, charge of failure to appear. A second time, charge of failure to appear. Unique Sally Hines, 24, charge of failure to appear. Godfrey Emmanuel Miranda, 22, charge of speeding to elude arrest, reckless driving with wanton disregard. Rakeem Tamar Chesney, 35, a victim of damage to property in the 500 block of Sunset Drive. Stormy Olson Maynor, 57, a victim of domestic violence in the 900 block of Cool Springs Road. Tyler Jalene Clyburn, 22, arrested and charged with driving while impaired, operating a vehicle with no insurance, fictitious or altered tag and registration, driving with license revoked, a stoplight violation, and failure to reduce speed. The arrest was made at 1135 Carthage Street. Anaya Tysa, 19, arrested and charged with the unauthorized use of a motor vehicle. Vicente Raymond Figueroa, 27, charged with larceny, driving with license revoked, failure to stop at a stop sign and flashing red light, and driving left of center. And Ramon Munoz Herrera, 53, charged with larceny. Anthony Darnell Feaster, 34, possessing stolen goods. Trinity Simone Blue, 29, charged with failure to appear. The GameStop was a victim of larceny and shoplifting at the business in the 3200 block of NC 87 South. Windstream Communications, LLC, a victim of a hit and run in the 500 block of Charlotte Avenue. An accident occurred on South Horner at South 3rd. It involved Ernest White and Denise Brantley Freeman. The second crash in less than a week at the same intersection near the Eastwood community in Moore County shut down a lane of travel and caused some minor traffic delays. The two-vehicle collision happened on NC Highway 73 and Beulah Hill Church Road after 2 p.m. Sunday. According to the North Carolina Highway Patrol on the scene, a Toyota passenger car was traveling east on Highway 73 when the driver of a Ford truck traveling southbound on Beulah Hill Church Road failed to yield the right-of-way at the stop sign and pulled into the path of the Toyota. The Toyota sustained significant front-end damage from the impact. The Ford truck sustained some passenger side damage. Neither the male nor the female occupant of the Ford truck was injured at the crash. The female driver of the Toyota was transported to Moore Regional Hospital with non-life-threatening injuries. The intersection was partially closed while crews worked to clean up the scene and move the vehicles. Just 3 days ago, emergency units responded in the pouring rain to a two-vehicle crash at the same intersection. The Lee County Health Department will be distributing mosquito dunks to residents beginning today for prevention of mosquito-borne diseases. Mosquito dunks can be placed in any standing water to interrupt the mosquito life cycle and reduce their production population over time. They will be available for pickups Mondays, Wednesdays, and Fridays from 2 to 4 p.m. at the second floor of the Lee County Government Center, 106 Hillcrest Drive, the first floor of the Buggy Factory, 115 Chatham Street, and the Lee County Animal Shelter, 1450 North Horner Boulevard. There is a limit of 2 dunks per household while supplies last. The most common mosquito-borne disease symptoms include fever combined with severe headaches, fatigue, aches and pains, eye, muscle, joint, or bone pain, nausea, vomiting, rashes, or skin irritation. In addition to treating standing water with mosquito-controlled products such as Dunks, other steps to reduce your exposure to mosquito bites include applying mosquito repellent when outdoors and removing any standing water. A local hardware store plans here expansion here in Sanford. Following its 2023 expansion into a prominent 72,000 square foot building off Airport Road in Southern Pines, Provision Ace Hardware is expanding into Sanford with a new 2-story building under construction near the intersection of US 1 and Tramway Road. The new store will follow the model pioneered in Southern Pines, an open concept, blended product shopping experience, which Randy Saunders, who owns Provision with his wife, Jill, and sister Kathy Thompson, believes is the way forward for physical health. He said, "We love our brand and we love the way we do it. We love partnering with Ace and we see an opportunity in an area like that. We have a lot of customers from up there who ask, when are you going to put this up here? People in Lee County need to know what this is because it is an unusual spot." Saunders and his partners began to consider the move when Redson Companies, who built the Southern Pines location, reached out about a new parcel a few years ago. He said the store will be slightly smaller with about 40,000 square feet of indoor retail space and more than 22,000 of greenhouse and outdoor space. He said, "We are hoping for an April 1 opening and it's going to be a little bit tight. Time of year, you need to be open in the spring." He said shoppers may notice the 2 current locations in Southern Pines and Seven Lakes staffed a little heavier than usual now with close to 90 employees between the two because they will be shifting some of that staff into the Sanford location, though Saunders said they will still be hiring from in and around Lee County to bolster the workforce. While developing the concept, Saunders said he, his wife, and sister visited more than 32-story retailers across North America, mentioning one in Toronto that captured the feeling he hopes to achieve in Sanford. He said, "I walked in and I go, this is 2-story retail and I've got to go up there. I need to see what's going on." And he said, "We want that feeling. When you walk in, less than halfway down the main part will be a really cool-looking stairwell that leads you up. It's going to have a dynamic feel when you walk in. We're pretty good at that part, trying to create an inviting environment to walk into, and we feel that we'll accomplish that there. The blend of unique retail methods with tried and true mechanisms from Ace Hardware's manual come from Saunders' team's efforts to reflect and serve the community. The family has lived in the area for decades, running a wholesale business that serves home and gardening and outdoor retailers with clients who run between 10 and 150 locations. He said, "That's how this became what it was. We're really about the shopping experience, the retail experience, the destination. What we love about Ace is we have the flexibility to do those types of things so we can really make it our own." The addition and expansion of the boutique and highlights that flexibility, was Saunders noting in early discussions at the previous location, Ace stakeholders were skeptical of the floor space dedicated to the concept. He said his wife Jill stood firm because without the addition of lifestyle products and brands, the location would underserve its client base, already 65% women. Saunders said many of those products, now carrying around 300 vendors, will likely be located on the second floor of the Sanford location. He added that though most of the rest of the layout has been set, the final layout of that area is still in flux, and the location will carry some products unique to that store. He said, "We know this county. In that county, we're learning, and I think that part will be a little bit of a challenge. Make sure we have the right product mix for the customer, but at the same time, not abandoning what we're good at. And I think the community loves that. We kind of keep you guessing. You're going to come in and you never know what you're going to find. We're constantly looking for new things that appeal to everyone from 2 to 100. Moms, dads, grandmas, grandpas, kids, it doesn't matter who. There's something for them in there to buy. He said the transition to Sanford will be smooth thanks to the organizational shift and more systematic approach to produce and product and staff management they developed in moving to the larger facility in Southern Pines. Saunders thinks they will allow the brand to retain the customer experience across the locations, marked by consistent staff interactions, and continue to source new and unique products that create a draw for residents and visitors alike. He said, you're going to come here because you don't know what you're going to see, and our team makes the experiences great. That's the future of brick and mortar. I think we believe in it. Ace believes in it. You have to make it a place where people want to come. More news after.
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0: A solo bicyclist lost control on Linden Road in Pinehurst around 1:45 p.m. Saturday and was taken to the hospital. A witness reported that the man on the bike began to lose control on the wet road. The bike slid and the man fell, landing on the ground. The witness rushed to check on the man, while another bystander called 911. The bicyclist was transported to the local hospital for non-life-threatening injuries. Linden Road was closed for a short period as first responders treated the patient and then transported them to the hospital. For a look at sports, here's John.
2: All right. Thank you, Margaret. Well, last year for UNC football, it was a lot of distractions going on through the summer, and it looked like UNC football was going to get through this summer without any distractions, but that is not the case, as the University of North Carolina Chapel Hill has placed Michael Lombardi, general manager for the UNC football program, on paid administrative leave effective immediately. UNC's Vice Chancellor Dean Stoyer did not share a reason in Monday's announcement, but released the following statement, saying, as is standard procedure with personnel matters, leadership, staff, and student athletes are prohibited from addressing this topic further and has no reflection on the merits. Lombardi earned $1.5 million in 2025, according to a salary database of UNC system employees. His son, Matt, is the team's quarterback coach. Now, it has been previously reported that Lombardi was one of head coach Bill Belichick's first hires, working with him at the NFL stops in Cleveland and New England. Lombardi also worked in the front offices for San Francisco, Philadelphia, Oakland, and Denver over more than 30 years in the NFL. He served as a recruiting coordinator at UNLV in the early 1980s. His only previous college experience. Now, we're trying to find out more information on why Lombardi was placed on leave, as Lombardi didn't immediately respond to a request for comment. On Thursday, UNC will open its second fall practice under Belichick. Belichick is expected to be available to the media after practice on Thursday. So UNC, UNC and NC State, both after doing mandatory and voluntary strength workouts and player-led practices, as well as 7-on-7-led drills on the campuses, well, the fall training camp begins this week for both NC State and Carolina. Well, Jacoby Brissett, former NC State quarterback, has a new contract with the Arizona Cardinals. The veteran quarterback is ready to go to work with first-year head coach Mike LaFleur. and helped the team bounce back from last season's 3-14 record. But first, he's looking forward to some quality rest. As Brissett said with a grin, "I'm pretty sure I'll probably sleep more than 3 hours tonight." Now, Brissett and the Cardinals agreed to a reworked one-year deal Sunday worth a reported $15.5 million, and LaFleur confirmed that the veteran is the team's likely starter for Week 1. The 33-year-old Brissett was unhappy with his previous contract, which included just $1.5 million in guaranteed money for the upcoming season. He reported to training camp last week, but was limited during practice while he and the Cardinals worked on a deal. Brissett said it got dark a couple of times during negotiations, but he had enough confidence in himself to persevere. This will be his 11th NFL season. Brissett said it felt good to be back out there. Standing around wasn't particularly fun. Brissett was the team starter for the final 12 games last year after Kyler Murray suffered a season-ending foot injury. He did well individually with career highs of 3,366 yards passing, 23 touchdowns, and 8 interceptions, but the Cardinals had a 1-11 record in those games. LaFleur confirmed that Brissett's deal was done before Sunday's practice and said that the quarterback would begin working with the starters soon. The team's other main option under center is veteran Gardner Minshew and rookie Carson Beck. LaFleur said, "It hasn't been a distraction by any means. I think we've got some very mature and professional players, but it's just one more thing that we don't have to talk about." Now, LaFleur said he wasn't worried about Brissett's lost practice time. The quarterback didn't practice with the team during the offseason because of the contract situation. LaFleur said he's got a level head about himself. He's been in a lot of different systems and heard a lot of different things and seen a lot of different things. He had the ups and downs with teams. He's in a good spot, and I'm excited to really start working with him. The Cardinals open the preseason on August the 6th against the Carolina Panthers in the Hall of Fame game in Canton, Ohio. And speaking about the Carolina Panthers, who are already banged up as the Panthers made a pair of roster moves Friday morning to address recent injury issues, the team placed outside linebacker Nick Skorton on injured reserve after he suffered a right knee injury on the first day of practice. The second-year pass rusher was tied for the team's lead with 5 sacks last year. To replace him on the roster, the team brought back outside linebacker Cam Gill. They also signed offensive tackle Darrell Bailey to add cover at tackle, while they're without Akeem Ekwonu and Tyler Moton. They also waived guard Joshua Gray, who was signed this offseason. Gill was at camp with the Panthers in 2024, but was placed on injured reserve and released, but later in the season was signed off the Lions practice squad and finished the season appearing in 10 games. He also spent time with Tampa Bay, where he won a ring after recording half a sack of Patrick Mahomes. This spring, he was the Defensive Player of the Year in the UFL, setting a league record with 10 sacks. Bailey, an undrafted rookie from Georgia State, was with the Panthers in rookie minicamp on a tryout basis. Now, the Panthers added some more tackle depth on Friday afternoon after signing one earlier in the day. The team claimed offensive tackle Ryan Hayes off of waivers from the Titans. The 26-year-old Hayes was originally a 7th-round pick by the Dolphins out of Michigan. He also spent time with Colts, the Dolphins again, and then the Falcons. He appeared in one game with the Dolphins in 2024. Now, the Panthers made 3 sets of changes to the roster on Saturday morning, adding depth at positions of need. The team signed defensive tackle Kion Bars and Elijah Garcia and cornerback DeCarlos Nicholson. To make room for them on the roster, they waived tackle Darrell Bailey, linebacker Jared Bartlett, and cornerback Mike Reed. The 6'5", 302-pound Garcia has spent time with the Rams, the Broncos, the Giants, and the Falcons. He appeared in 17 games with 3 starts in the league with 2 sacks. The 6'1", 309-pound Bars, who played at Southern Cal in Arizona, was in the Seahawks camp in 2024. He spent time with the Cardinals and at the UFL. The 6'3", 200-pound Nicholson played at Mississippi State and Southern Cal and was briefly in Brown's camp this spring before being waived due to injury. All three of the new signings were part of a workout Friday afternoon. Well, whenever there's someone new in that position, they tend to get a lot of attention. So rookie receiver Chris Brazell II drew a lot of eyeballs in the first 2 days of camp, including an incredible catch that wasn't. But Sunday morning in the rain, Xavier Leggett reminded people of what he's capable of, too. The third-year wideout made several nice grabs on a day when the offense as a whole was moving well. The touchdown catch in the back of the end zone during red zone work was nice, but he made plays throughout the day. In one-on-ones, he overcame a handsy coverage from cornerback Robert Rochelle and laid out to bring in a deep ball down the sidelines. That was an extension of what coaches saw out of him all throughout OTAs. Leggett's numbers dropped off last season as Tetaroa McMillan became the focal point of the passing game and won Offensive Rookie of the Year honors, and Jalen Coker came on late to claim a starting job. But Leggett's been a fixture throughout the offseason and continues to build a strong case in a deep receiver group. He's still big, he's still fast, and he's showing up on more consistent basis. It's been a disappointing first 2 years for Xavier Leggett, a player that just about everybody likes and certainly got a great personality and a wonderful individual personally. And I think a lot of folks are keeping their fingers crossed that Xavier Leggett will have a breakout season in year three. And the Carolina Panthers will start their preseason game with the Hall of Fame game versus Arizona Cardinals. That'll be an 8 o'clock start on August the 6th. The first week of preseason following the Hall of Fame game will be the Buffalo Bills on August the 15th, followed by the Jacksonville Jaguars. Those first two, Buffalo Bills and Jacksonville Jaguars, will be on the road. Jacksonville is on August the 21st, and then the Panthers return to Bank of America Stadium to play the final preseason game, which will be on August the 28th for a 7 o'clock start. And then week one for the Carolina Panthers will be 2 weeks after the final preseason game. It's the Chicago Bears, September 13th, 1 o'clock start. That game will be at Bank of America Stadium. Well, we were telling you about Jackson Koivun about 4 weeks ago as he was getting ready to play in his first tournament, and everyone talking about how he is going to be the next phenomenon on the PGA Tour. Well, he ended up starting that first tournament again at the John Deere Classic and not making the cut, not to be heard of again that weekend. But then his next start was a top 10 finish, and his third start is a win as he holds off world number one Scottie Scheffler, as Scheffler gets his fifth runner-up of 2026. But it's Koivun who gets the win, as Jackson Koivun felt the nerves but never flinched, securing his first PGA Tour win in the face of a strong finish by the world's top-ranked player and clear fan favorite, Scottie Scheffler. Koivun won the 3M Open by 3 strokes Sunday in only his third start as a professional, holding off Scheffler with a closing 5-under 66 for a tournament record 25-under 259 total. He had to hit a long par putt on the 18th hole to end up breaking that tournament record at 25-under par. The old record was 24 under par, so he would have held a share of that as long as he did not do worse than bogey on the 18th hole. Now, Scheffler, who played 5 groups ahead of Koivun, surged into contention with a 63, but settled for his 5th runner-up finish of the season. His lone win this year was in his first start at the American Express in California. Now, Hideki Matsuyama, Brian Harman, Chandler Phillips, and Denny McCarthy tied for 3rd at 20 under. Koivun played a safe and steady game on a 97-degree afternoon at the TPC Twin Cities, going bogey-free for the 2nd straight day after a 61 in the 3rd round gave him a 3-shot cushion after 54 holes. His par-saving putt on the 9th green after his approach landed in the sand gave him an energy boost for the back 9. Now, Lee Hodges, the previous 3M Open record holder, finished at 24 under 260 back in 2023. Koivunen, who became the fourth rookie winner of the season, missed the cut at the John Deere Classic in Illinois and tied for 10th at the ISCO Championship in Kentucky earlier this month. He made 10 starts as an amateur in tour events. So Jackson Koivunen moves himself into a different tax bracket after this Sunday. He earned just shy of $1.6 million and earned 500 FedEx Cup points. And Scotty Scheffler coming in second at 22 under par to Jackson Koivunen's 25 under par. And as we mentioned, Matsuyama, Harmon, Phillips, and McCarthy all finished at 20 under par and five strokes off of.

0: Turning our attention to NASCAR, it was Corey Haim stood on the front stretch at Indianapolis Motor Speedway, drained from the effort it took to win one of NASCAR Cup Series crown jewel races, the Brickyard 400, in a race that produced an unexpected winner and unexpected millionaire. Haim held off Christopher Bell and Joey Logano over the final 34-lap green flag run on Sunday to win his second Cup Series race in his 15th start. Here is the Monday morning race recap from the Motor Racing Network.
1: A Brickyard 400 win for Corey Haim at Indy. I'm Tim Catalfamo. This is the Monday morning race recap brought to you by Sunoco. From NASCAR to your car, Sunoco. Performance is what we do.
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4: Sunoco cans inject into the car, Bubba Wallace down and away.
3: All Sunoco fuel at the pump meets the same top tier standards as the fuel used in NASCAR. 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
1: Young 24-year-old Corey Haim held off Christopher Bell to win the Brickyard 400 at the Indianapolis Motor Speedway on Sunday. Haim became the youngest winner in the Brickyard 400 since Jeff Gordon won the inaugural race at Indy back in 1994. Haim, who only drives part-time for Denny Hamlin and Michael Jordan's 2311 Racing, also became the first part-time driver to win multiple races in a Cup season since Davey Allison and Tim Richmond accomplished the same feat in 1987. With Haim's victory on Sunday, Christopher Bell finished the race in second. Joey Logano was third, Chase Briscoe fourth, and Denny Hamlin fifth. Other notables include Carson Hocevar, who came home ninth, Ryan Blaney was 26th, and Kyle Larson 39th. With four races now to go before the start of the chase, it is Denny Hamlin still the points leader by 84 markers over Tyler Reddick, with Ryan Blaney, Ty Gibbs, and Carson Hocevar making up the rest of the top five drivers in the standings. The Cup Series will now take a pause from racing this week and resume action in 2 weeks at the Iowa Speedway for the Iowa Corn 350 on August 9th. You can hear live flag-to-flag coverage of this race exclusively on the Motor Racing Network. And with the Monday morning race recap on the Motor Racing Network, I'm Tim Catalfamo.
0: All right, so Haim gets the win, but also we got the win in the in-season challenge. In the finals of the Cup Series in-season challenge, 25th-seeded Todd Gillen took advantage of third-seeded Ryan Blaney's unfortunate wreck on lap 120 to win the $1 million winner-take-all prize by two positions, 24th to Blaney's 26th. And quickly taking a look at the finishing order, Corey Haim getting the winner for 2311 Racing, followed by Christopher Bell, Joey Logano, Chase Briscoe, Denny Hamlin, and rounding out the top 10, Brad Keselowski, Josh Berry, Ryan Preece, Carson Hocevar, and Tyler Reddick. Taking a look at the point standings, it's Denny Hamlin with an 84-point lead over Tyler Reddick, followed by Ryan Blaney, Ty Gibbs, Carson Hocevar, Chase Elliott, Chase Briscoe, Kyle Larson, Chris Buescher, and Christopher Bell wrap up the top 10. And the final positions, 11 through 16, Daniel Suarez, William Byron, Joey Logano, Bubba Wallace, Shane Van Gisbergen, and Austin.

0: And finally, if you may have heard, the Disney company is laying off a lot of their employees across many of their different networks and different ventures. And Panthers legend Cam Newton has confirmed that he was included in the latest ESPN portion of Disney's layoffs after shared details about his experience with the network on his podcast this week. Cam Newton says, "My experience at ESPN was nothing less than pristine. You can't make me hate ESPN. What I've learned, it was an internship almost. The production value, they are the leading sports source for a reason." Newton confirmed he won't make any further appearances on First Take, but says there was no bad blood. Instead, he's approaching ESPN's decision as business, not a personal slight. For GP Sports, for Margaret Murchison and Sanford's number one news team, I'm John Mann. Margaret's mailbag comes up in just a couple of minutes, but right now, these messages.
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5: Morning, we're back again to this portion of the Swap Shop known as the mailbag. It's a portion that everybody likes because everybody loves to get mail. So, if you have something you want to put in the bag, call John. If you have something you want to get out of the bag, call John. He can give you all the information. It's a great source for getting and giving. If today is your birthday, happy, happy birthday. May you have many, many more. If it's your anniversary or something good is happening to you, congratulations. If you're among the sick and shut in, we send you our prayers. Better days are here. And if you are a bereaved family, we send you our condolences. The rose still grows beyond the wall. For the rest of us, today is the first day of the rest of our lives. Let's make the most of it. And let's treat everyone we meet better than necessary, because everyone's fighting some type of battle. We're going to get right into our mailbag. We ask that you keep a notepad by the radio or telephone, so that if you hear something of interest, you can make that call and won't have to wait until I'm off the air. We're going to kick it off this morning by reminding you that, teachers, if you are looking for new opportunities to fund projects for your classroom, then Central Carolina Electric is awarding up to $15,000 in Bright Ideals education grants to local educators in K through 12 classrooms for the 26-27 school year. Educators in K-12 classrooms with creative ideals for learning projects are encouraged to apply for a grant up to $2,000. Piggly Wiggly, down home, down the street, the meat people, custom cutting fresh meats daily to your satisfaction, where you can always say big at the pig with high quality and low prices every day. The sale that's currently underway will end when the store closes tomorrow night, and a brand new sale starts Wednesday morning. 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I'm sticking with the pig. Hope you are too. Don't forget, the Lee County Health Department is distributing mosquito dunks to residents beginning today for prevention of mosquito-borne diseases. They can be placed in any standing water to interrupt the mosquito life cycle and reduce their population over town. You can get them on Mondays, Wednesdays, and Fridays from 2 to 4 on the second floor of the Lee County Government Center, 106 Hillcrest Drive, the first floor of the Buggy Factory, 115 Chatham Street, and the Lee County Animal Shelter, 1450 North Warner Boulevard. There is a limit of 2 dunks per household while the supplies last. Today is the day when a major closure and detour is happening on Fort Bragg. Many people drive to Fort Bragg or Fayetteville for doctor's appointments or to work. Remember, this is going to last up to 2 years. And these will be changed with detours and more things. And this is a much-needed improvement project that will close the critical section of the All-American Freeway for up to 2 years, and is scheduled to get underway today. When planning a service for a loved one, you have many options available to you, and McLeod Funeral Home will do all it can to provide a beautiful and respectful ceremony. 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And above all, they will do their utmost to honor your loved one. They will be happy to go over all your options and answer any questions that you may have. Their honest service and commitment to excellence have served the customers well, and you can rest assured that they can assist you in your time of need. Whether you've come to the site for information about an upcoming service or to make arrangements for one, they hope the information you find will be helpful. 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SECU branches have served as collection sites for the Governor's School Supply Drive for 8 years, providing convenient drop-off locations in all North Carolina's 100 counties. While all new school supply drive donations are appreciated, most needed items include paper of all types, pencils and pens, markers and crayons, dry erase markers, spiral notebooks, sanitizing wipes, and tissues. And remember, we have two credit unions in Lee County, one on Spring Lane and the other on Bragg Street in front of the new library and right across from Lee County High School auditorium. Don't forget, National Night Out, Tuesday, August 4th, 5 to 8, host site, Their Promise AME Zion Church, 712 Wall Street. They will be giving 150 free book bags filled with school supplies. Please note that parents must be present with the children so that all can be served. Upon your arrival, parents must obtain a free ticket from the ticket booth for the child's free book bag. Example, if a parent has two children, then he or she would get one ticket per child. You are invited to Outreach Mission Inc.'s 1 year anniversary celebration, fundraiser, and silent auction, July 30th at 6 p.m. at the Dennis Wooker Civic Center. RSVP 919-292-1508, or call or email Linda Spivey or L Spivey at sanfordoutreachmission.com. Join us as we celebrate the 1 year anniversary of the Samuel J. Wernham SECU Community Shelter. 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Remember that the Salvation Army is still collecting items for the unhoused and exposed to the elements. They are looking for things like sunscreen, combs, brushes, rain slickers, gum, mints, lip balm, hair ties, fingernail clippers, female sanitary items, bandanas, toothpaste, shampoo, conditioner, lotion, and remember to donate in small packages, because people who are unhoused or don't have a home to live in, they have a hard time holding on to what has been given to them. So if you give them small containers, they can put it in a pocket or either in a purse. So please, donations may be dropped off at the service center at 1740 South Warner Boulevard. And also, if you need to call, that number is 919-718-1717. Also, don't forget the resource center at W.B. Wooker School. Brittany DeGraffamy is trying to stock everything before school starts back. You can stop by any day of the week, turn in washing powder, soap, foods, or whatever you'd like. You can call her and tell her you're coming, or just go to the door and ring the bell, and somebody will let you in. Don't forget, there's so many things going on in our community. There's something for everybody. Nobody has to be bored. Lots of things going on at the Enrichment Center 7 days a week, and we have lots of things in our mailbag. We'd like to keep you informed of what's going on so that you will be in the know at all times. My thought for the day is, oversee your workmen. If they be boys, separate them, for it is true, one boy is a boy. Two boys are half a boy, but three boys are no boy at all. Have a great day.
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0: All right. Thank you, Margaret, for the update on news and for the mailbag. Margaret returns at 12:05 for all the latest here in Central North Carolina. Well, we are going to be back to our phone calls in about 6 minutes from right now. But right now, we got to get you updated on national and international stories. Well, we have now 81 degrees here at the radio station. Pope Air Force Base reporting 82 degrees. You know what? That's the only one that's updated so far this hour. So we've got the winds coming out of the northwest, and we now have a heat index value of 85 degrees. So already warming up out there a little bit. Dew point at 71. So it's going to be muggy if you're outside doing any exertion for us this afternoon. All right, that's going to do it. Your Swap Shop time is 11 o'clock.
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18: I'm Dan Warren. On top story, police in Seattle are searching for an armed suspect after a gunfire exchange at a crowded festival beneath the Space Needle left three people dead and four injured. Speaking to reporters, Seattle Police Assistant Chief Tyrone Davis says officers confronted one of the suspects following the deadly shooting at the festival.
19: Officers responded and addressed one of the shooters. That person gave up and was taken into custody. There was another person that we believe that was also involved that fled the scene, and officers began an active search for that person.
18: Attorneys and federal prosecutors in Florida have set a procedural schedule in the United Kingdom's extradition case against Andrew and Tristan Tate. Charles Della Desma has the story.
20: Attorneys for social media influencers Andrew and Tristan Tate will meet with federal prosecutors in Miami to work out a schedule for the potentially months-long process of fighting extradition to the UK, where the brothers are accused of rape and sex trafficking. A date for a bond hearing and other legal details will likely be set Monday. The dates are being held in federal detention across the street from the courthouse. They aren't required to attend Monday's conference, and their attorneys say they're not planning to be there. The brothers have consistently denied allegations of abuse and human trafficking, claiming their violent and misogynistic statements have been taken out of context. I'm Charles de Ledesma.
18: Elsewhere, mediators say significant progress is being made in diplomatic efforts to prevent a wider war between the United States and Iran following a pause in military strikes. Michelle Anderson has the details.
21: Regional officials report meaningful progress in mediation efforts to avert an all-out conflict in the Middle East. Both the United States and Iran have paused military strikes over the past 48 hours, following weeks of sharp escalation centered on the Strait of Hormuz. Mediators are currently working with Iranian and Omani representatives to establish safety mechanisms for commercial shipping through the vital waterway, though official transit remains closed while indirect talks continue.
18: In North Carolina, persistent drought is taking a heavy toll on commercial farmers and home gardeners across the state. Sharon Chapman has the details.
22: Prolonged dry weather and heat are drying up soil moisture and local water supplies across central North Carolina. Experts say the lack of steady rainfall is damaging crop yields and forcing growers to rely on expensive irrigation to keep plants alive.
18: I'm Dan Warren, and this is Radio Network News.
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3: Now your weather for Sanford and surrounding areas. Today we'll have a slight chance of showers and thunderstorms, mainly between 4 p.m. and 5 p.m. Patchy fog before 9, otherwise mostly sunny with a high near 87 degrees. Tonight we'll have partly cloudy skies with lows at around 69 degrees and calm winds. Tuesday we'll have showers likely and a possible thunderstorm after 2 p.m., partly sunny with a high near 93 degrees. And for Tuesday night we'll have showers likely and a possible thunderstorm, mostly cloudy with lows at around 70 degrees. That's your forecast. I'm meteorologist Tricia Cook.

welcome back into the Swap Shop. Our phone lines are back open at 919-775-1050. And let you know, traffic's still looking good here in Lee County. No problems on the major roadways, and our surrounding counties also looking good this morning on the major roadways. And not seeing anything of significance throughout, anywhere here in Central North Carolina. So looking pretty good if you're going to be out on the roads this morning. The only thing we have anywhere close to us, and this is going to be a couple of incidents, it looks like. The left lane is closed 40 eastbound before exit 261 in Orange County due to a crash. And also near that accident, second accident, and this is the left lane closed on I-40 eastbound before exit 261. And I believe this may actually be the same notification for the same accident. They just had two separate notifications up there, but look like they're about a couple of miles apart from each other. But it looks like those are going to be both the same incident on 40 eastbound in Orange County, but not causing any real delays there. So everything moving pretty well on the major roadways and nothing.

0: 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And we don't care if you cheat on the quiz either. So if you feel like you want to cheat, you can cheat. Or you can feel like you can see if you can answer the questions on your own. But, you know, it's a take-home. It's a take-home quiz. So you're able to do a little research on your own if you come across a question that you're not too sure about. All right. And that is how you win $250 from Super Hits, WWGP. We are the Central North Carolina's radio program here on the Swap Shop. Glad to have you along with us this morning, and we're going to keep you updated with what's going on here in the community. We do that each and every day. Nobody else does that here in Central North Carolina, and keep you updated with all the events taking place here in Central North Carolina. We're happy to do it. Glad to have you along with us. And this way you can find out what all is going on here in Central North Carolina. The place to do that is right here on GP. All right, let's go ahead and see if we can't, let's ask you the impossible question one more time, and then we'll give you the answer to the impossible question here in just a few minutes. Now, this question is, 11% of people say they love their job because their boss lets them do this. And I will tell you, it is something that you would hear. What is it that your boss lets you do that makes you love your job? And I can say, last week I heard somebody doing this at work. So, see if you can't come up with that answer. And if you have a guess and you want to put your guess out on the air, give me a call up, and we'll see if we can't see if you can't guess the right answer. Remember, no prizes. Well, if you're celebrating a birthday today, let's go ahead and tell you who else is celebrating a birthday. As far as our well-known personalities or our celebrities. And we'll start off with wrestler Triple H. Celebrating his 57th birthday today, Triple H is. Also on the birthday list for today. Well, this was Young Dolph's birthday. A rapper born 1985, passed away in 2021. And also on the list for today, actress Taylor Schilling celebrating her 42nd birthday. Wrestler Dolph Ziggler is 46 years old today. TV actor Julian McMahon was born on this day, 1968. He passed away last year at 2025, back on July the 2nd of 2025. And he's an actor, Australian actor, who played the role of Dr. Christian Troy on the show Nip, Tuck, and Dr. Doom in the Fantastic Four films. And let's go ahead and get to our phone call. See who we have as our next caller. Welcome into the Swap Shop. Good morning. You're on the air.
1: Good morning, John. Broadway Randy.
0: Hey, Broadway Randy. How you doing this morning?
1: Doing pretty good. I'd like to take a stab at that answer, please.
0: All right. We'll let you take a stab. Take a stab at it. What's your guess?
1: Play music or the radio or what have you.
0: You're very close. I think.

0: We'll go ahead and give the answer on that one. That you're very close to the right answer, so let's go ahead and give everybody the correct answer now that you've called in. And the answer is sing. So that's,
1: oh boy,
0: that's pretty close, because if you're playing the radio, there's a good chance you'll be singing along with it at some point. And that's what I heard somebody here at the station singing along with the song last week. So singing, I would didn't know that any bosses didn't let people sing at work, but apparently that may be the case. But 11% say they love their job because the boss lets them sing. Hopefully they can sing well.
1: Well, I don't know about all that, but anyway, I want to call in and take a stab at that, and I appreciate it, and shout out to all my buddies, but it's out there, you know who you are, and you be careful going home, and I'll be checking in with you later on in a week, buddy.
0: All right, well, I want to let you know we're going to get your song request from Friday in here in just a little bit. We'll get Janis Joplin and Mercedes-Benz on as we get ready at coming out of our next break.
1: All righty. I've been listening ever since about 8 o'clock this morning. So, all right, I'll be listening. Thank you, John.
0: All right, take care.
1: All right, you do, buddy.
0: All right, and we'll get that in here before we wrap up. And we just had that was an early request on Friday, and then we had a couple of requests that were one for Broadway Dawn. And so we wanted to make sure we got those in on Friday. And we knew we could get Mercedes-Benz on today. So we'll get Mercedes-Benz, Janis Joplin, coming up in just a little bit from right now. And okay. All right. It's a very short song. So we'll get that on coming up in a little bit from right now. It's 15 minutes after 11 o'clock here on the Swap Shop. All right, we do want to remind you, National Weather Service has issued a hazardous weather outlook for tomorrow, telling us that there is a slight level 2 out of 5 risk for severe storms on Tuesday afternoon and evening. Now, the main threat tomorrow will be damaging wind gusts, but large hail is also a potential threat. And that is scary, because I had a hail at my house a couple of weeks ago, and I was just standing there on my front porch, watching all the ice pounding down onto the cars. I was like, oh gosh, this could be bad. But fortunately, the hail we had at my house, the stones were about the size of a pea, maybe a little bit smaller than my fingernails. So there was, but we got quite a bit of it. It lasted about, oh, I'd say about 15 minutes with a kind of a downburst of about a 2 or 3 minute downburst of much heavier hail right in the middle of it. And one thing I had noticed, I can't remember if I mentioned this on the air, but before that hail came in, and I was watching the radar, and I was seeing that we had some very strong storms coming in, so I'd gone out to look out on the front porch and saw a couple of large birds of prey that were riding the winds and seemed to be trying to get away from that storm. So I have a feeling that they were hawks or eagles, I'm not sure. They were not bald eagles. I do occasionally see a bald eagle as I drive between Sanford and Raleigh, right around the, last time I saw one was right there at Pea Ridge. He was a bald eagle eating roadkill, and I was afraid that the bald eagle was going to become roadkill too, which would have been a bad thing. So we do have some bald eagles around the Jordan Lake area, but these were not bald eagles. I don't know if they were some other type of eagle or hawk, but they were large birds, and there were two of them. And I rarely do I see two birds of prey flying next to each other, but these were kind of flying next to each other and just riding the wind, trying to get away from that direction that storm is. I have a feeling they knew that there were chunks of ice falling out of the sky. All right, well, I guess back before air conditioning, a hailstorm in the summer, especially if you didn't, you know, back in those days, if you didn't have a lot of things that were going to get all torn up in a hailstorm, I guess you'd have to worry about your wagons, or you'd have to worry about any type of livestock and those kind of things. But it'd be nice to suddenly have ice falling from the sky in the middle of the summer. Grab some of those hailstones, put them on your neck, cool you right down. All right, that's what we got going on for tomorrow. today, not expecting that, but we are saying that, or we are meteorologists telling us that we do have a chance for some showers or storms to develop today, but more widespread and more severe possible for tomorrow. And we do have a few showers in North Carolina. This is in the northeastern part of the state. And these are not very widespread, but some of them do look like they are gaining in some intensity. And this is going to be back over to Mann's Harbor, which if you're not familiar with Mann's Harbor, that is just onto the mainland off of Manio. So basically, when you're driving to the Outer Banks from our part of the state, you go through Mann's Harbor, then you cross a big bridge, and then you're in you're in Manio, then you cross another bridge, and then you're along the Outer Banks. And it looks like right around Mann's Harbor, just outside of Manio, seeing some heavy rain and some of those heavy rain showers down towards where I go to Thanksgiving. And this is going to be in a very unpopulated part of the state. Near Lake Matamuskete, near the Pettigrew State Park, and the Alligator River National Wildlife Refuge.

0: And then also, seeing some more showers a little further off to the east. These are going to be back over, I guess. Yeah, I was going to say this takes a while. You got to zoom way in before they give you city names. But yeah, I was thinking this was going to be near Washington, which is off to the east of Greenville. Seeing some heavier rains to the north and east of Washington. So certainly some stronger showers out in the eastern part of the state, mostly the northeastern part of the state. That's what we're seeing as of right now. Matter of fact, I just zoomed out and starting to see some storms with some reds in them. And these are going to be northern part of the state, extending up towards close to Norfolk. And these are some red, a lot of red up near Ahoskie, Winton, Gates. And these are all off to the east of I-95 and extending up into Virginia to near Norfolk. And right north of Ahoskie, some looks like some very intense storms with quite a bit of red and dark oranges on the map there, too. So I guess those people are dealing with some severe weather this morning. But right now, we're pretty much in the clear here in our part of the state. And we certainly could use a little bit of time to dry out because everything is certainly very, very wet over the last several days of rain. All right, so that's what we're looking at as far as our current conditions outside. Let's see if we can't find an offbeat news story before we get to our first commercial timeout of the day. And I don't think we've gotten to an offbeat news story yet today. So let's see here. Well, here is a, I'm guessing this is a Guinness World Record. Yes, this is a Guinness World Record. And this is a Polish endurance expert spent 2 hours, 12 minutes, and 12 seconds completely buried in snow to break a Guinness World Record. Damian Kasprick, 41, earned the title for the longest time spent in direct full body contact with snow for a male when he attempted the stunt in Poland on February the 21st. This was quite some time ago. Now, Kasprick previously broke the record for the longest duration of full-body contact with ice for a male at 5 hours, 1 minute, and 33 seconds. Kasprick credited Valerhan Romanovsky, whose Guinness World Record titles include longest duration submerged in ice water for a male, and with helping him prepare for his first attempt. He says to Guinness World Records, "He has been instrumental in preparing me mentally and physically for what it takes to endure such extreme conditions," he told the Guinness World Records. All right, well, we may have to have the Guinness World Records review this, because I've seen a program before where I think they were, I want to say they were Buddhist monks that will go out and lay in the snow all night long with nothing but, very little clothing on. So I think the Guinness World Records may want to check in with that. Like I said, I think the program was about Buddhist monks. But there may be some religious affiliation in which some of their adherents wear very little clothing and go lay out in the snow for very long extended periods of time. But however, I did not get the feeling, as I recall watching that program, that the people actually submerged themselves in snow. I think they laid across the top of the snow. So that may be a totally different category than this person from Poland who completely covered himself in snow. Well, this man probably would have loved to have seen some snow. We mentioned this early in the program. This is a California man who went missing in the Pacific Ocean for more than a month. Could you imagine? Out in the Pacific Ocean for more than a month. Has been found alive after surviving on scraps of food, fish, and even condensation collected from seawater while drifting far from help. Kay Sato, who's 39, set sail alone from Catalina Island on June the 7th, bound for Hawaii. Just sounds like several bad decisions being made right there. setting sail from Catalina Island, bound for Hawaii. That's a long way. That's basically like sailing across the United States by yourself. But disaster struck 2 weeks into the voyage when the mast on his sailboat snapped, stranded outside major shipping lanes with no fuel and a dead phone. Saito said he spent days overwhelmed by despair as the current carried him farther into the open ocean. I cried for a whole week, just drifting south, like miserable, he told the Hawaii News Now. I felt like I was going to just try to turn my motor on and just suffocate, to kill myself. After several days, Saito began fashioning makeshift repairs with PVC pipes and kayak paddles. He survived on leftover oatmeal, fish, and squid that landed aboard and condensation collected in a bucket. I was just licking that to survive, he said. Nearly a month later, Saito drifted back into the California Hawaiian shipping route where the crew of a container ship, the Pasha Hawaii, spotted and rescued him after two attempts to lower a rope ladder. Now, that's quite the story. Could you imagine spending a month floating outside of the shipping lanes between Catalina Island and Hawaii? Oh, that would just be awful. I'm glad he was found alive. I'm glad he was able to get himself back into the shipping lanes. And that he was able to come up with the ideas to find some food. And most importantly, when you're floating in the Pacific Ocean, to be able to come up with some water. And the best way to do that, of course, you hope for some rainwater. Matter of fact, remember there were a bunch of storms out in the Pacific Ocean. I'm surprised. No mention of that in these articles, whether or not he ended up being around any of those storms. But we had several storms in the Pacific Ocean over the last couple of weeks. You know, like tropical storms and hurricanes. And no mention in the article that he ran into any of those. But that was fortunate, because that would have been the one thing you would have maybe run into if you're out there in the Pacific between Catalina Island and Hawaii. And let's see what they got going on in the Pacific. I didn't check that this morning. Right now, yeah, they have two hurricanes in the Pacific. You have Hurricane Fausto with winds of 80 miles per hour. It's west, moving west northwest at 14 miles per hour. And this one looks like it is off the east coast of Hawaii and still maybe, you know, several hundred miles, maybe as far as from Hawaii is to Bermuda. I mean, as we are to Bermuda. And then there's also Hurricane Genevieve, which Hurricane Genevieve is much closer to Mexico. This is, maximum sustained winds of 160 miles per hour. You certainly wouldn't want to run into Genevieve in one of those boats. Of course, Catalina Island is far, far north of either one of these storms, but Catalina Island, you'd have to move to the south and west to get to Hawaii. Not a whole lot out there, though. Kind of going to be really out on your own. Genevieve, though, 160 mile per hour winds. I was reading an article the other day about the why the west coast of the United States does not see the severe storms that we get here on the east coast. And it's because of the east-west trade winds, which run just south of the United States. And that is where things move from the east to the west. And then a lot of times the storms in the Pacific, they can move their way up to the north to get caught into the west to east jet stream. However, by the time you get up to California, you're getting into very cool waters. So if a hurricane does drift further north and get caught up to come back into California, more than likely it's going to come in as either a weak hurricane or a tropical storm or a post-tropical storm type situation, because the waters are so cold off the coast of California. So if the storms get that far north, they have to battle the cold waters, which are no friend to a strong storm. But Genevieve is down there where it's really warm right now, off the coast of, we'll say, south central Mexico, which, as I've mentioned before, I'm not heavily familiar with the west coast of Mexico, but this looks like it's about two-thirds down from the U.S.-Mexico line off the west coast of Mexico, and it's well off land, so I'm sure they're probably dealing with some rough seas, but other than that, I don't think the winds are directly impacting Mexico, at least not at this time. All right, and this one is moving 13 miles per hour to the northwest, but gosh, don't see hurricanes very often with sustained winds of 160 miles per hour. Certainly wouldn't want to run into that in a small sailboat. All right, that is going to lead us up to our first time out of this hour, and we'll go ahead and take that time out. Then we'll be back to get to more of your phone calls coming up in just a few minutes. But right now, we are going to take that time out, and as we come out of this time out, we're going to get to Mercedes-Benz and Janis Joplin, as requested by Broadway Randy on Friday morning. So that's coming up here as we come out of this next break. Short song, so we'll be back with you here in just a few minutes.
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8: It goes like this. Oh, Lord, won't you buy me a Mercedes-Benz? My friends all drive Porsches. I must make amends. Worked hard all my lifetime. No help from my friends. So, oh, Lord, won't you buy me a Mercedes-Benz? Oh, Lord, won't you buy me a color TV? Dialing for dollars is trying to find me. I wait for delivery each day until 3. So, oh Lord, won't you buy me a color TV? Oh Lord, won't you buy me a night on the town? I'm counting on you, Lord. Please don't let me down. Prove that you love me and buy the next round. Oh Lord, won't you buy me a night on the town? Everybody, oh Lord, won't you buy me a Mercedes-Benz? My friends all drive Porsches. I must make amends. Worked hard all my lifetime. No help from my friends. So, oh Lord, won't you buy me?

0: Oh, yeah, I remember that one. And understand that Janis Joplin passed away just 3 days after recording that. All right, 34 minutes after the hour of 11 o'clock, and we need to get around to telling you about this vehicle that I was talking about earlier in the program and told you that if you know anybody interested in two-seaters, European cars, convertibles from the early 70s, to make sure that they tune in, because I wanted to tell you about this. And as I said, I'm not selling this vehicle, but my aunt and her husband are selling this vehicle. And it is a 1972 Triumph TR6. Just one owner since 1974. My aunt bought it when it was about a year old. It's a 72. She bought it in 1974, shortly after graduating college. And so she was in her early 20s, and I was getting to be about elementary school age, kindergarten elementary school age. And we zoomed around in this TR6 a lot in my little kid days. She was a very attentive aunt and was young, so she would take me and my brother to movies and things like that. We'd get in the TR6, and, well, they call it a two-seater, but when you're five or six, you can actually get into the back seat area of a TR6. And the vehicle, 1972, has 152,000 miles on it. It's emerald green. The engine was rebuilt at 109,000 miles. Other improvements include U-joint and front-end bushings at the time of rebuild, stainless steel exhaust pipes, gear redaction starter, electronic ignition, solid cherry dashboard. If you'd like to learn more about the 1972 Triumph TR6, the number to call is 919-621-7728. Again, that's 919-621-7728. And my aunt took care of the car, and then she married, I believe, in 1979. And she married to a guy who had graduated from NC State with an engineering degree after he served in the Vietnam War. And he's an engineer. Engineers pay pretty close attention to details. So he's the one who's actually been using this car and driving this car since about 1980. And he drove it quite a bit. There was a time where he pretty much drove it every day to work. And I can remember when I was working at NC State in the early 2000s, I would occasionally see him darting along Hillsborough Street. I don't know why his work would have him there, and I didn't see him a whole lot, but I see that little TR6 zooming around. And if you are interested in a 1972 Triumph TR6 that is in very, very good condition. Now, I don't know the engine condition right now. I assume it's driving right now. It's, you know, if any time you're driving a TR6 or an MG or an MGB, there's always going to be something's going to need to be done. So you're certainly going to want to be someone who knows how to tinker with a vehicle if you're interested in this one. But they wanted to sell it. I couldn't believe it when I was over there yesterday. She was like, "We want to sell the TR6. And I was like, "Well, if you want to, and you want to, tell me about it, and we'll get it on the swap shop for you." Again, the number, 919-621-7728. Again, that's 919-621-7728. You're not going to find a whole lot of them out there like this one. Just one owner since 1974. Garage kept, very well maintained over the years. Whether or not you can put the key in and start and drive right this second, you'd have to call and ask them. I'm guessing that you probably can. 919-621-7728. Let's get another call in right now. Welcome into the swap shop. Good morning. You're on the air.
1: Good morning, John. How are you?
0: Doing all right there. And how are you doing today?
1: Kicking right along, brother.
0: Well, good to hear.
1: I'd like to put that sewing machine, the foot-powered sewing machine, back on.
0: Okay.
1: And I'd like to dedicate a song to the most beautiful person that God ever sent to me, and that was my wife, Kathleen Rose is her name, and I want you to play Look at Us by Vince Gill, if you would, please.
0: Look it up.
1: Look at Us.
0: Look at Us by Vince Gill.
1: Yes, sir.
0: And what was your wife's name?
1: Kathleen Rose.
0: One more time?
1: Kathleen. Yeah, Kathleen Rose.
0: Kathleen Rose.
1: Yeah.
0: Okay. And Has your wife passed away?
1: Oh, no. Been with me 35 years now.
0: Okay, so 35 years. So we'll put this out in honor honor of your marriage to Colleen Rose and the most wonderful person and most wonderful woman you've ever come across, I'm sure.
1: Surely a blessing. God bless me when he sent her to me.
0: All right. Well, Theron, I hope you have a good rest of your day, and we'll put out the word that you're looking for this sewing machine. And we're looking for one that is powered by a pedal and that is not electric.
1: Right.
0: All right. Well, Theron, I appreciate your call, and I appreciate your request this morning. I hope you have a nice... Oh, you're still looking for the silver dollars?
1: Yeah.
0: All right. We'll leave that on the list, too. Well, I hope you have a good rest of your day. You have anything else for us today?
1: God be with you, my brother. Thank you.
0: Thank you, sir.
1: Yes, sir. Bye-bye.
0: Bye-bye. All right. We're going to keep Theron in our prayers and specifically pray for his eyesight. We're also looking for a sewing machine that is powered by a pedal and not electric. And looking for silver dollars. And Colleen Rose, we're going to play Look at Us, Vince Gill, Colleen Rose, for Colleen and Theron. And we'll get that on before we wrap up today. B&B Market, a country store in the city right across from Lee County Courthouse. Well, they're the place to go in Sanford when you're looking for fresh, field-grown produce. 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They make a great gift idea with gift certificates also available. 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And don't forget, they got that sale on your air conditioning filters, the inside air conditioning filters. They have sales on those. I'm going to give you the phone number here in just a few minutes if you wanted to call and make sure they have your size before you go. The number is 919-292-0933. That's 919-292-0933. Now, in addition to the air conditioning filter sale, they also have, well, the best tomatoes in Lee County. You'll also find fresh corn, okra, cantaloupes, watermelon, peaches, just to name some of the delicious produce that you'll find this time of year. 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And don't forget, you don't have to mess with the big parking lot. You can park right by the front door there at B&B Market. Okay, we got to get the final timeout in. We're going to do that. And then we're going to come back and close things out here in just a few minutes. We'll take a look at gas and oil prices. And right now it is 84 degrees outside, and we have developed that heat index, as the heat index is now all the way up to 91 degrees. So certainly is going to feel a little bit uncomfortable if you're outside right now with that temperature in the mid-80s, dew points at 73, and, well, we got partly cloudy skies outside right now. Okay, let's get the final timeout in. We'll be back to take a look at the gas and oil prices for you in just a few minutes. But right now, these messages.
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0: All right, there you go, Vince Gill, and look at us. In honor of Theron and Colleen Rose this morning. Thank you for the request, Theron, and what a pretty song. All right, let's go ahead and take a look at gas and oil prices for the day and see what gas and oil prices are doing today. Are they up or are they down? Well, let's see here. Well, they are down considerably as crude oil fell about 8%. We'll just say 8% for today. That's $7.24 less per barrel of oil, down to $83.20 a barrel of oil. Gasoline is down 2 4/10 of a percentage point, and that brings it down 8 cents on the day. And gasoline is now $3.33 per gallon of gasoline. All right, that's going to wrap up the Monday edition. We got 4 hours down, 16 more hours to go before we are ready for another weekend. So we'll knock out 4 more hours tomorrow morning, starting a little bit after 8 o'clock, right around 8:06. So be sure to join us tomorrow morning, and be sure to register for the $250 cash giveaway as Super Hits celebrates America's 250th birthday by giving away $250. Just go to our website and fill out the 250 quiz right at the front page there, or the main page. And you do that quiz, and you are registered to win $250, and we will announce that winner on Monday. So excited to be able to put $250 cash in somebody's pocket. Just go online and be sure to register. I'm John Mann. As always, my pleasure, privilege, and honor to take your phone calls. Be better.
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Here are the calling and service hours for area citizens and their relatives.

Brian Gavin Ayers, 35, of Sanford, passed away at 3:37 p.m. on July the 24th. He was born on December the 30th, 1990, in Apple Valley, California, the beloved son of parents James Carl Ayers and Shawnee Lee Ayers. He was preceded in death by his grandparents, Carl Ayers, Moselle Boyer, Glenn Jones, and Patricia Raskin. Brian brought immense love and joy to all who knew him. He was a man of many traits. He enjoyed fishing, golf, welding, cooking, and his love for all types of music. He was known for his fun-loving nature, kind-heartedness, and laughter. He is survived by his parents, James and Shawnee Ayers of North Carolina, sister and brother-in-law, Tisha and John Sellers of North Carolina, girlfriend, Ashley Taylor of North Carolina, and a host of aunts, uncles, and cousins from the East Coast to the West Coast. A service to celebrate Brian's life will be held tomorrow, July the 28th at 9:30 at Bridges Cameron Funeral Home with Pastor J.D. 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In lieu of flowers, you can consider a donation to the Ayers family with expenses for Brian's sudden passing. 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Peggy Raper Buchanan, 81, passed away on Saturday, July the 25th in Wilmington. Peggy was born on June the 18th, 1945 in Pasquotank County to the late Clarence Perry Raper and Susan Roberts Raper. In addition to her parents, she was preceded in death by her loving husband of 58 years, Donnie Richard Buchanan, and her sister, Rosalie Raper Rose, and Joyce Manning Layden. Peggy is survived by her son, Richard Todd Buchanan, grandson, Bailey Todd Buchanan, and Caleb Scott Buchanan, and Brianna Johnson. Great-grandson, Caden Scott Buchanan, niece, Karen Sue Owen and Steve Owen, and great-nephew, Wesley Owen. Peggy worked most of her career in the administrative field for J.T. Davenport, Magneti Marelli, and Noble Oil. However, her greatest joy came from working for the Lee County School System in the cafeteria, mainly at J. Glenn Edwards School. She loved the kids and her co-workers. She had recently retired at the end of May and was looking forward to her next chapter. She was a faithful and longtime member of Kendall Acres Free Will Baptist Church, and over the years enjoyed spending time at White Lake, walking with her neighbors and friends, and sitting on her front porch. If you knew Peggy, she had a love for helping others. Keeping her house super clean, was a huge Tar Heel fan and loved to read. And most of all, talking and getting all the details from the people she loved and those she met in random places. She loved her grandsons and her great-grandson without measure and was intensely proud of them. She was an unstoppable force in our lives, and she will be missed immensely. The family will receive friends at 2:00 at Kendall Acres Free Will Baptist Church on Thursday, July the 30th, with her memorial service being held immediately afterward at 3:00. Pastor Doug Western will be officiating. Arrangements are by Bridges Cameron Funeral Home, and condolences may be made at bridgescameronfuneralhome.com.

The preceding announcements have been presented to you by Bridges Cameron Funeral Home, 600 West Main Street in Jonesboro. These announcements are heard Monday through Saturday at 11:55 a.m. and on Sunday at 9:55 a.m.

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2: I'm Zaria Holloman. Our top story, police in Seattle are searching for an armed suspect after a gunfire exchange at a crowded festival beneath the Space Needle left three people dead and four injured. Speaking to reporters, Seattle Police Assistant Chief Tyrone Davis says officers confronted one of the suspects following Sunday's deadly shooting at a Seattle food festival.
3: Officers responded and addressed one of the shooters. That person gave up and was taken into custody. There was another person that we believe that was also involved that fled the scene, and officers began an active search for that person.
2: Mediators say significant progress is being made in diplomatic efforts to prevent a wider war between the United States and Iran following a pause in military strikes. Michelle Anderson has the details.
4: Mediators have made progress in efforts to bring the United States and Iran back to negotiations in the Middle East. But scattered attacks by armed groups across the region threaten lingering tensions. Mediators led by Qatar and Pakistan are working to bridge the gap between Washington and Tehran. Currently, the U.S. has paused attacks after targeting Iranian areas in response to Iran firing at ships in the Strait of Hormuz.
2: Moving towards Massachusetts, where Lindsey Clancy's postpartum psychosis trial is starting to begin. Sharon Chapman has the story.
5: A woman is on trial where her lawyers are expected to argue that postpartum issues were the reason she killed her three children. Lindsey Clancy has pleaded not guilty in the three counts of murder on Jan to 24, 2023. Prosecutors argue Clancy strangled her three children in well-planned murders, but Clancy's attorney, Kevin Reddington, plans to lay out an insanity defense. A jury is set to hear opening statements on Monday.
2: In North Carolina, a persistent drought is taking a heavy toll on commercial farmers and home gardeners across the state. After such prolonged dry weather and heat, soil moisture is drying up in all the lands and local water supplies across central North Carolina. Experts say the lack of steady rainfall is severely damaging crop yields and forcing growers to rely on expensive irrigation to try to keep the plants alive. I'm Zaria Holloman, and this is Radio Network News.
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3: Now your weather for Sanford and surrounding areas. Today we'll have a slight chance of showers and thunderstorms, mainly between 4 p.m. and 5 p.m. Patchy fog before 9, otherwise mostly sunny with a high near 87 degrees. Tonight we'll have partly cloudy skies with lows at around 69 degrees and calm winds. Tuesday we'll have showers likely and a possible thunderstorm after 2 p.m., partly sunny with a high near 93 degrees. And for Tuesday night we'll have showers likely and a possible thunderstorm, mostly cloudy with lows at around 70 degrees. That's your forecast. I'm meteorologist Trisha Cook.
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1: And now the news. A beautiful, warm, and muggy day outside. However, we don't have any rain right now, but it looks like we might get some. We may get some by tomorrow. Anyway, right now, it's going to be hot with stray storms today, and a weather alert day has been issued tomorrow for a severe threat. Jessica Faith Hill, 42, arrested by Sanford police and charged with cyber stalking.

property in the 100 block of Coralberry Circle. Irvin Laverne Fox, 58, arrested in charge of failure to appear. A second time he was arrested in charge of failure to appear, same location, Tally Avenue. Unique Sally Hines, 24, charge of failure to appear at 312 Village Drive. Godfrey Emmanuel Miranda, 22, charged with speeding to elude arrest and reckless driving with wanton disregard. Rakeem Tamir Chesney, 35, a victim of damage to property in the 500 block of Sunset Drive. Stormy Olson Maynor, 57, a victim of domestic violence in the 900 block off Cool Springs Road. Tyler Jalene Clyburn, 22, arrested and charged with driving while impaired and operating a vehicle with no insurance, fictitious and altered tag and registration, driving with license revoked, a stoplight violation, and failure to reduce speed. Anaya Tyson, 19, arrested and charged with the unauthorized use of a motor vehicle on Horner Boulevard. Vicente Ramon Vigoroa, 27, charged with larceny, driving with license revoked, failure to stop at a stop sign and flashing red light, and driving left of center on Industrial Drive. Ramon Munoz Herrera, 53, charged with larceny. Anthony Darnell Feaster, 34, charged with possessing stolen goods on Hawkins Avenue. Trinity Simone Blue, 29, arrested and charged with failure to appear. GameStop was a victim of larceny and shoplifting in the 3200 block of NC 87 South. Windstream Communications, LLC, a victim of a hit and run in the 500 block of Charlotte Avenue. An accident occurred on South Horner at South 3rd. It involved Ernest White and Denise Brantley Freeman. On July 22nd, agents with the Lee County Sheriff's Office Narcotics Division attempted to conduct a traffic stop on a suspect wanted on active trafficking methamphetamine warrants from Caswell County. Agents located Jamia Worthy, 24, in the tramway area. As agents attempted to initiate the traffic stop, Worthy fled in his vehicle, leading narcotics agents and patrol deputies on a vehicle pursuit through Sanford. The pursuit ended on Cemetery Road, where Worthy was taken into custody without further incident. At the time of the stop, a female passenger and two juveniles were inside the vehicle. Worthy was arrested on his outstanding Caswell County warrants for trafficking methamphetamine, providing a controlled substance to an inmate. He also faces the following charges in Lee County: felony fleeing to elude arrest, carrying a concealed gun, resisting a public officer, two counts of misdemeanor child abuse, speeding, reckless driving with wanton disregard, driving with license revoked, impaired revocation, and driving left of center. He was brought before a Lee County magistrate, who ordered that he be held without bond pending further court proceedings. The second crash in less than a week at the same intersection near the Eastwood community in Moore County shut down a lane of travel and caused some minor traffic delays. The two-vehicle collision happened on NC Highway 73 and Beulah Hill Church Road just after 2 p.m. Sunday. According to the North Carolina Highway Patrol on the scene, a Toyota passenger car was traveling east on Highway 73 when the driver of a Ford truck traveling southbound on Beulah Hill Church Road failed to yield the right-of-way at the stop sign and pulled into the path of the Toyota. The Toyota sustained significant front-end damage from the impact. The Ford truck sustained some passenger side damage. Neither the male nor the female occupant of the Ford truck were injured in the crash. The female driver of the Toyota was transported to Moore Regional Hospital with non-life-threatening injuries. The intersection was partially closed while crews worked to clean up the scene and move the vehicles. Just 3 days ago, emergency units responded in the pouring rain to a two-vehicle crash at the same location. A bicyclist was injured on a wet roadway in Pinehurst. A solo bicyclist lost control on Linden Road in Pinehurst around 1:45 p.m. Saturday and was taken to the hospital. A witness reported that the man on the bike began to lose control on the wet road. The bike slid and the man fell, landing on the road. The witness rushed to check on the man while another bystander called 911. The bicyclist was transported to the local hospital for non-life-threatening injuries. Linden Road was closed for a short period as first responders treated the patient and then transported them to the hospital. Pinehurst Police and the Fire Department

0: responded along with Moore County EMS. We told you, or WWGP News was the first to tell you on Friday about allegations against a Lee County judge being referred to the Juice Standards Commission. The North Carolina Administrative Office of the Courts said that it's aware and the allegations have been referred to the Judicial Standards Commission. The Administrative Office of the Courts provided the statement in response to an inquiry about reports of a courtroom incident involving a gun, but didn't provide details about the allegations. The judge was identified as District Court Judge Brian Lewis and reported the firearm had a laser sight which flashed into the face of an employee of the Clerk of Court's office. The gun was not displayed in a threatening manner. Lewis is a Republican who serves Lee, Harnett, and Johnston counties and was first elected in 2024 without opposition. According to his campaign website, he served in the Air Force and became an attorney in 2013, prosecuting cases in Durham and Cumberland counties before his election to the bench. Proceedings of the North Carolina Judicial Standards Commission are confidential under North Carolina law unless disciplinary action is taken. State law allows judges to carry firearms in courtrooms under certain conditions. The investigation indicates the allegations involve the manner of the firearms display rather than Lewis's possession of the gun. We have requested more records from the county related to the incident, and we will turn that information along to our listeners as soon as it's made available to us. Emergency crews responded to a collision at the intersection of Highway 15501 and Campground Road in West End and Moore County Sunday morning around 11:20. When emergency crews arrived on the scene, they found two vehicles with heavy damage and a debris field in the roadway blocking northbound traffic. The driver of the Dodge and the passenger of the Subaru were taken to the hospital for non-life-threatening injuries. According to authorities, the Subaru was lingering in the intersection after pulling out of Campground Road when the Dodge truck heading northbound was able to stop in time. Northbound traffic was detoured down Campground Road while the scene was cleared. The North Carolina State Highway Patrol is investigating. In case you were not aware, a major closure and detour on Fort Bragg begins today. This may be for you if you go regularly to doctor's offices in Fayetteville or Fort Bragg, or you work in that area, or you're there for other business. This much-needed improvement project is closing a critical section of the All-American Freeway on Fort Bragg for up to 2 years, and it's scheduled to begin today. The North Carolina Department of Transportation approved a $15.5 million project to replace the 50-year-old Gruber Road Bridge over the All-American Freeway and make permanent repairs to a section of the freeway that has been settling and damaging the pavement and drainage systems. The work by local contractor Highland Paving will require the All-American Freeway gate, the Gruber Road interchange, and the freeway on post between Gruber and Sabitsky Roads to close for up to 2 years. The All-American Gate Visitor Center, however, will remain open during the construction. Commuters to Fort Bragg are encouraged to plan ahead, expect delays, and follow all posted detour signs and digital message boards. Officials with NCDOT Highway Division 6's Traffic Services Unit and Fort Bragg's Department of Public Works will be monitoring conditions and adjusting traffic signals as needed once the detour begins. The bridge replacement and highway pavement repairs are needed to address long-term structural and safety issues. The Gruber Road Bridge is nearing the end of its service life and has weight limits restricting some heavy military equipment from crossing it. The new bridge will not have those weight restrictions. The freeway was built over an old landfill, causing a portion of the roadway to settle. The NCDOT contractor will deploy an innovative repair process that includes removing, replacing, and compacting several feet of soil. Consolidating the work under one closure will speed up construction, lower cost, and improve safety for crews and detoured motorists. Following its 2023 expansion into a prominent 72,000-square-foot building off Airfoot Road in Southern Pines. Provision Ace Hardware is expanding into Sanford with a new two-story building under construction near the intersection of US 1 and Tramway Road. The new store will follow the model pioneered in Southern Pines, an open concept, blended product shopping experience, which Randy Saunders, who owns Provision with his wife Jill and sister Kathy Thompson, believes is the way forward for physical retail. He said, "We love our brand and we love the way we do it. We love partnering with Ace and we see an opportunity in an area like that. We have a lot of customers from up there who ask, when are you going to put us up there? People in Lee County need to know what this is because it is an unusual spot." Saunders and his partners began to consider the move when Redson Companies, who built the Southern Pines location, reached out about a new parcel a few years ago. He said the store will be slightly smaller with about 40,000 square feet of indoor retail space and more than 22,000 of greenhouse and outdoor space. He said, "We are hoping for an April 1 opening. It's going to be a little bit tight, but that time of year, you need to be open in spring." He said shoppers may notice the two current locations in Southern Pines and Seven Lakes staffed a little heavier than usual, now with close to 90 employees between the two, because they will be shifting some of that staff into the Sanford location. Though Saunders said they will still be hiring from in and around Lee County to bolster the workforce. While developing the concept, Saunders said he, his wife, and sister visited more than 30 two-story retailers across North America, mentioning one in Toronto that captured the feeling he hopes to achieve in Sanford. He said, "I walked in and I go, this is two-story retail and I've got to go up there. I need to see what's going on." And he wants that feeling. He said, "When you walk in, less than halfway down the main part will be a really cool-looking stairwell that leads you up. It's going to have a dynamic feel when you walk in." He said, "We're pretty good at that part, trying to create an inviting environment to walk into, and we feel that we'll accomplish that there. The blend of unique retail methods with tried and true mechanisms from Ace Hardware's manual come from Saunders' team's efforts to reflect and serve the community. His family has lived in the area for decades, running a wholesale business that serves home and garden and outdoor retailers with clients who run between 10 and 150 locations. That's how this became what it is, according to Saunders. He said, "We're really about the shopping experience, the retail experience, the destination. What we love about Ace is we have the flexibility to do those types of things so we can really make it our own." The addition and expansion of the boutique area highlights that flexibility, with Saunders noting in early discussions at the previous location, Ace stakeholders were skeptical of the floor space dedicated to the concept. He said his wife Jill stood firm because without the addition of lifestyle products and brands, the location would underserve his client base, already 65% women. Saunders said many of those products, now carrying around 300 vendors, will likely be located on the second floor of the Sanford location. He added that though most of the rest of the layout has been set, the final layout of that area is still in flux and the location will carry some products unique to that store. He said, "We know this county. In that county, we're learning, and I think that will be a little bit of a challenge. Make sure we have the right product mix for the customer, but at the same time, not abandoning what we're good at." He said, "I think the community loves that we kind of keep you guessing. We're going to come in, and you never know what you're going to find. We're constantly looking for new things that appeal to anyone from 2 to 100. Moms, dads, grandmas, grandpas, kids, it doesn't matter who, there's something for them in here to buy." He said the transition to Sanford will be smooth thanks to the organizational shift and more systematic approach to product and staff management they developed in moving to the larger facility in Southern Pines. Saunders thinks that will allow the brand to retain the customer experience across the locations, marked by consistent staff interactions, and continue to source new and unique products that create a draw for residents and visitors alike. He said, "You're going to come here because you don't know what you're going to see, and our team makes the experience great. That's the future of brick and mortar. I think we believe in it. Ace believes in it. You have to make it a place where people want to come." More news after this.
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0: A Harnett County teenager has asked the county to help save her generation. She's a rising high school junior from Lillington, and she appeared before the Harnett County Board of Commissioners with a heartfelt request never heard in the county's boardroom before Monday night. Nevia Johnson asked the commissioners to formally endorse a resolution that could help save her generation from an addiction that is killing her peers. The resolution calls on state lawmakers to pass House Bill 430, Senate Bill 318, which would raise the age requirement for nicotine purchases from 18 to 21 and require retailers to obtain a state permit to regulate those sales. The bill is known as Solly's Law, named after Solomon Wynn, a 15-year-old New Hanover County student who had to be put on a ventilator and ultimately died in 2023 after vaping. Johnson is a member of the Youth Council for the North Carolina Tobacco 21 Coalition. She joined the council to advocate for tougher laws after seeing how vaping was affecting her peers. She said, "This issue is important to me because I've personally seen how vaping can affect young minds. Vaping has become increasingly present in my school, and my time in the T21 Youth Council has opened my eyes to how much young people are targeted by the vaping industry. This addiction has taken so much away from people in my generation, and if we don't do something about it now, it will continue to ruin lives." Johnson enlightened the board with a slew of statistics. She said the youth vaping rate in North Carolina is double the national average at over 20%. This phenomenon doesn't just stop at high schoolers. The introduction to or use of nicotine products has been observed in middle schools and even elementary schools across the state, and Harnett County is no exception. Jerry Rivas, who lives in the Sanford part of Harnett County, told the board he started smoking in 1971 when he was 14 years old. He said, "And nobody can tell me that it was not marketed towards kids because we saw the Marlboro race car and the Marlboro cowboy, and we wanted to be cool like that." He said, "There were cigarette machines everywhere. There was no age limit. I was 14 years old and putting 35 cents into a cigarette machine before school each morning." Rivas said he quit 14 years ago, but quitting remains a struggle for many. He said, "I have seen many students in my community get addicted to using nicotine products, and I've watched all of them turn into a version of themselves that is controlled by their addiction. Their mental health, social lives, and free time have all suffered because of vaping, because of the addictive nature of nicotine. It is extremely hard for many of them to stop." North Carolina is one of six states that hasn't raised the purchase age for vapes, cigarettes, nicotine pouches, and other products from 18 to 21. It's one of eight states that doesn't require a license to sell those products, meaning law enforcement doesn't know how many shops exist or where they are located. These stores may also sell illegal products alongside vapes, cigarettes, and other nicotine products. Last year, law enforcement officers from Andrew Dunn and Lillington conducted raids on nine different smoke shops. What they found was 64 pounds of THC products, many of which were being put in the hands of minors. Without any laws currently in place to stop retailers from carrying out underage sales, the only way to help the youth of North Carolina is through action, according to Johnson. She said, "I stand before the board today to ask for your support of Solly's Law. This bill provides a meaningful solution to the challenges that North Carolinian youth face regarding vaping. We are one of three states that has yet to implement both the main aspects of Solly's Law." The General Assembly, as part of the new state budget, recently approved a new law that affects vape shops, but it only affects vape shops. She said gas stations and other places where young people can buy nicotine products continue to fly under the radar. She said products such as nicotine pouches are also not affected by this new law. "We still believe that Solly's Law could fix this. By signing the Tobacco 21 resolution, you could send the message that Harnett County is dedicated to a future where the young people of North Carolina won't have to battle nicotine addictions before even graduating high school. Shortly after this meeting, you'll receive an email with a copy of our coalition's resolution. I hope that the North Carolina Tobacco 21 Coalition can gain your support." Johnson wasn't expecting an answer so fast. So, she said, "As I was drafting the email to the Board of Commissioners, I noticed a signed resolution in our coalition's Google Drive from the board that said it was unanimously adopted on July 20th. But I wasn't sure if it was real because nobody notified me of them signing it. It was real. She said, while I'm usually nervous when doing public speaking, I wasn't nervous at all when speaking in front of the board, because what scares me more is how vaping has harmed North Carolina youth. Well, how high our youth vaping rate is, the time for silence has passed, and people across the state are listening. More than 170 organizations have signed a resolution calling for solid law. That's according to the Tobacco 21 Council. That includes school boards, public health boards, community organizations, county commissions, and city councils. In recent months, teen council members have been attending local government meetings and speaking during public comment sections to raise awareness and boost support. Johnson was one of two teens to ask their county commissioners for support this week. Pranika Cynthia, a Lake Norman Charter school student, addressed the Cabarrus County Board of Commissioners on Tuesday. He said young people understand better than anyone the impact tobacco and nicotine products have on their generation. That's according to Meg Malloy, campaign director for the Tobacco 21 Coalition. That's why we created the Teen Council. But the way these young people have run with it, taking the time to attend meetings, speaking with local officials, meeting with state lawmakers, it's incredible to see. Johnson was one of several teen council members who visited the North Carolina General Assembly this year, meeting with lawmakers like Jim Bergen during an advocacy day in April. You've been listening to the Noon News, brought to you Monday through Friday at this time by Central Electric Membership Corporation, a Touchstone Energy Cooperative. 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

0: Elt John Daniel, my friend, and this is Bill Knight. Glad to have you on board and love you for listening today. We got more of your favorites in the works for you. Coming up, we're going to hear from the Rolling Stones.
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0: 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Linda Ronstadt, and this is Bill Knight. Glad to have you on board. 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Coming up, Herman's Hermits.
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2: I'm Zaria Holloman. Our top story, mediators say progress is being made in efforts between the United States and Iran following a pause in military strikes, Sagar Magani reports.
3: Regional officials say Mideast negotiators are making progress in trying to stop the U.S.-Iran war. Armed groups across the region are still conducting their own attacks, but Washington and Tehran paused strikes the past 3 days as mediators work to bridge gaps.
4: We're locked and loaded and ready to go, but we're talking to them, so I think while we're talking, we'll see what comes of it.
3: President Trump Friday. Iran's foreign ministry said today, while mediators may pass along messages from the U.S., there are no direct talks. A regional official says there's still significant progress as mediators work with Iran and Oman on how to manage transit through the Strait of Hormuz. Sagar Magani, Washington.
2: Moving towards Massachusetts, where Lindsey Clancy's postpartum psychosis trial is starting to begin. Sharon Chapman has the story.
5: A woman is on trial where her lawyers are expected to argue that postpartum issues were the reason she killed her three children. Lindsey Clancy has pleaded not guilty in the three counts of murder on Jan to 24, 2023. Prosecutors argue Clancy strangled her three children in well-planned murders, but Clancy's attorney, Kevin Reddington, plans to lay out an insanity defense. A jury is set to hear opening statements on Monday.
2: On the home front, an appeals court is standing by their injunction against President Trump continuing to block a federal voter list. Michelle Anderson continues.
6: An appeals court has upheld a ruling that halted President Trump's executive order to create a federal list of eligible voters and limit delivery of mail ballots only to people on that list. The ruling rejected the administration's effort to move forward with the mail-in voting restrictions in 23 U.S. states that sued ahead of November's midterm elections.
2: The University of North Carolina at Chapel Hill announced Monday morning that the general manager of the football program is on paid leave. No other information was provided, and the university said it's because it's a personal matter. No one at UNC is allowed to discuss the matter. Lombardi has faced scrutiny on multiple occasions during his time in Chapel Hill, including his boast in February 2025 when he said the Tar Heels consider ourselves the 33rd NFL team. According to ESPN, he also made headlines last September when he informed the Patriots that their scouts would be banned from access to the Tar Heels program. I'm Zaria Holloman, and this is Radio Network News.
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3: Now your weather forecast for Sanford and surrounding areas. For the rest of the day, we're going to be seeing a small chance of isolated showers. Our skies will otherwise be mostly sunny with a high of 87 degrees and winds staying light across the region. Our calm breeze will continue overnight, and skies will be partly cloudy with lows down to 69 degrees. Then our highs will be pushing up to 93 degrees Tuesday afternoon with a feels-like temperature of 102. We will have a 60% chance of showers and thunderstorms, lows back down to 70 degrees Tuesday night with a 60% chance of rain. That's your forecast. I'm meteorologist Scott Cook.

0: 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Sticks, and this is Bill Knight. Happy Monday. We're going to celebrate, yes, we are, next with Rare Earth.
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0: 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Those are the Temptations, and this is Bill Knight. On the way, the Climax Blues Band, and I couldn't get it right.
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0: She's out to get you. She's a devil woman. They do that kind of stuff, you know. Cliff Richard, and this is Bill Nye coming up, Seals and Crofts and the Diamond Girl.
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3: Our top story, Lindsay Clancy's postpartum psychosis trial is starting to begin. Ed Donahue has the story.
4: A trial is underway in Massachusetts for a woman accused of killing her three young children. This case involves Lindsay Clancy's mental state. Her attorney, Kevin Reddington, says postpartum psychosis is the reason she killed her three children, ages 5 and younger. He says she received a prescription for the antidepressant Zoloft.
5: She didn't take the Zoloft for a couple of weeks because she was breastfeeding. She was afraid to have the baby have anything to do with drugs, but ultimately couldn't do it any longer, took the Zoloft. And was spun out of control. Well, because you can hear evidence, because she was bipolar. You don't give a bipolar person Zoloft, but she got it.
4: Prosecutor Shannon Buckingham argues Lindsay Clancy was not psychotic that day.
6: This was a woman who acted intentionally, rationally, and swiftly to accomplish a very specific goal.
4: Postpartum depression is fairly common, but there are fewer reported cases of postpartum psychosis. I'm Ed Donahue.
3: Moving towards Massachusetts, where Lindsay Clancy's postpartum psychosis trial is starting to begin. Sharon Chapman has the story.
7: A woman is on trial where her lawyers are expected to argue that postpartum issues were the reason she killed her three children. Lindsay Clancy has pleaded not guilty in the three counts of murder on Jan to 24, 2023. Prosecutors argue Clancy strangled her three children in well-planned murders, but Clancy's attorney, Kevin Reddington, plans to lay out an insanity defense. A jury is set to hear opening statements on Monday.
3: On the home front, an appeals court is standing by their injunction against President Trump continuing to block a federal voter list. Michelle Anderson continues.
8: An appeals court has upheld a ruling that halted President Trump's executive order to create a federal list of eligible voters and limit delivery of mail ballots only to people on that list. The ruling rejected the administration's effort to move forward with the mail-in voting restrictions in 23 U.S. states that sued ahead of November's midterm elections.
3: Here in North Carolina, the Muskegon County Sheriff's Office says an 11-year-old boy died at a Michigan Scout camp on Thursday from injuries he incurred when a tree fell on him. The camper died from multiple injuries he sustained in the incident. The Sheriff's Office received notice of the incident around 5 p.m. on Thursday and responded alongside the Blue Lake Fire Department, White Lake Ambulance, and Muskegon County Victim Services. Authorities are investigating the incident and will continue to provide updates at a later time, while Scouting America says it is cooperating fully with authorities as they review the circumstances of the incident. I'm Zaria Holloman, and this is Radio Network News.
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3: Now your weather forecast for Sanford and surrounding areas. For the rest of the day, we're going to be seeing a small chance of isolated showers. Our skies will otherwise be mostly sunny with a high of 87 degrees and winds staying light across the region. Our calm breeze will continue overnight, and skies will be partly cloudy with lows down to 69 degrees. Then our highs will be pushing up to 93 degrees Tuesday afternoon with a feels-like temperature of 102. We will have a 60% chance of showers and thunderstorms, lows back down to 70 degrees Tuesday night with a 60% chance of rain. That's your forecast. I'm meteorologist Scott Cook.

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0: Sometimes I'd like to go back to the old days and old ways. You know what I'm talking about? Chicago, and this is Bill Knight. Coming up, it's Johnny Nash, and I can see clearly now.
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0: I'm digging it, baby. 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I love the mood you're projecting. James Taylor, and this is Bill Nye. Coming up, it's Sam and David, Soul Man.
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The last thing I remember, Doc, I started to swerve, and then I saw the Jag slide into the curve. I know I'll never forget that horrible sight. I guess I found out for myself that everyone was right.

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2: I'm Zaria Holloman. Our top story, mediators say there's progress between the U.S. and Iran and could tentatively come back to the negotiating table, making efforts to bring the United States and Iran back to discussions and prevent an all-out war in the Middle East. But scattered attacks by armed groups across the region underscored the lingering tensions. The U.S. has paused attacks after targeting Iranian areas in response to Iran firing at ships in the Strait of Hormuz, though President Trump says there's still good talks being had.
3: The people said, please don't drop, don't shoot. Last night, the night before, the two nights, don't do it. You know, we're having good talks. So we'll see what happens. I think there's a good chance that something could happen. And if it does, good. If it doesn't, we go back to doing what we were doing 2 days ago.
2: Coming from Capitol Hill, President Trump is demanding that the Senate cancels their August break until they approve his new voter bill. Michelle Anderson reports.
4: President Donald Trump is calling on Senate Majority Leader John Thune to keep senators in Washington until they pass a strict proof of citizenship voting bill. The legislation known as the Save America Act has become a priority for Trump, even as it's been clear it doesn't have enough support to pass. Thune has repeatedly tried to move on from the issue with the Senate having a full legislative calendar already. But a small but vocal group of Republicans have joined Trump's call. Utah Senator Mike Lee escalated his pressure last week, saying it could affect leadership support after November.
2: And out in New York, Mayor Zoran Mamdani is bringing food to the streets as he plans to open city-owned grocery stores to offset rising food costs. Sharon Chapman has the latest.
5: New York City Mayor Zoran Mamdani's plan to open a slate of government-owned grocery stores as the Democratic Socialists' first step toward creating communist breadlines in the city. The mayor offered a different vision for the city-owned shops on Monday. He says they would instead provide a 30% discount on produce, meat, and a host of other kitchen staples as a way to offset the rising food prices. The five stores are expected to be placed in one of each of the city's five boroughs and open by the end of his four-year term.
2: Here in North Carolina, the Muskegon County Sheriff's Office says an 11-year-old boy died at a Michigan Scout camp on Thursday from injuries he incurred when a tree fell on him. The camper died from multiple injuries he sustained in the incident. The Sheriff's Office received notice of the incident around 5 p.m. on Thursday and responded alongside the Blue Lake Fire Department, White Lake Ambulance, and Muskegon County Victim Services. Authorities are investigating the incident and will continue to provide updates at a later time, while Scouting America says it is cooperating fully with authorities as they review the circumstances of the incident. I'm Zaria Holloman, and this is Radio Network News.
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3: Now your weather forecast for Sanford and surrounding areas. For the rest of the day, we're going to be seeing a small chance of isolated showers. Our skies will otherwise be mostly sunny with a high of 87 degrees and winds staying light across the region. Our calm breeze will continue overnight, and skies will be partly cloudy with lows down to 69 degrees. Then our highs will be pushing up to 93 degrees Tuesday afternoon with a feels-like temperature of 102. We will have a 60% chance of showers and thunderstorms, lows back down to 70 degrees Tuesday night with a 60% chance of rain. That's your forecast. I'm meteorologist Scott Cook.

Even though the song is about Massachusetts, it was actually written in London. The Bee Gees had never been to Massachusetts when they wrote it. It was released in 1967 and became their first number one hit in the UK.

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0: Bob Dylan, Like a Rolling Stone. Good afternoon. It's time for our calendar countdown. We've got six more days until Friendship Day. However, Thursday is International Friendship Day. If you want to celebrate it then, that's fine. And then the U.S. celebration is Sunday. We've got 7 days, baseball fans, until the trading deadline. That's a big deal. And 25 days until Senior Citizens Day. More of the greatest music of all time coming up.
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0: Journey and Lights. Good afternoon. Let's see who's celebrating birthdays today. Actor John Plachet from Knott's Landing is 84. Gold medal figure skater Peggy Fleming is 78. Singer Maureen McGovern is 77. Comedian Bill Ingvall is 69. Maya Rudolph is 54. Singer Pete Yorn is 52. And born on this day in 1922, writer and producer Norman Lear. If today is your day, on behalf of all of us here, we wish you a very happy birthday.
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2: I'm Margaret Murchison with the news. The Lee County Health Department is distributing mosquito dunks to residents beginning today for prevention of mosquito-borne diseases. Mosquito dunks can be placed in any standing water to interrupt the mosquito life cycle and reduce their population over time. They will be available for pickups on Mondays, Wednesdays, and Fridays from 2 to 4 p.m. on the second floor of the Lee County Government Center, 106 Hillcrest Drive, the first floor of the Buggy Factory, 115 Chatham Street, and the Lee County Animal Shelter, 1450 North Horner. There is a limit of 2 dunks per household while supplies last. The most common mosquito-borne disease symptoms include fever combined with severe headaches, fatigue, aches and pains, eye, muscle, joint or bone pain, nausea, vomiting, rashes or skin irritation. In addition to treating standing water with mosquito control products such as dunks, other steps to reduce your exposure to mosquito bites include applying mosquito repellent when outdoors and removing any standing water. Well, a much-needed improvement project that will close a critical section of the All-American Freeway on Fort Bragg for up to 2 years is scheduled to begin today. The closure on the All-American Freeway will last up to 2 years. A solo bicyclist lost control on Linden Road in Pinehurst around 1:45 p.m. Saturday and was taken to the hospital. A witness reported that the man on the bike began to lose control on the wet road. The bike slid and the man fell, landing on the road. The witness rushed to check on the man while another bystander called 911. The bicyclist was transported to the local hospital for non-life-threatening injuries. Linden Road was closed for a short period as first responders treated the patient and then transported them to the hospital. And finally, a reminder that Evenflow Company, Inc. is recalling certain Rio by Revolve 360 child seats in color variants, Nantucket, Danvers, Chelsea, Holden, Brookline, and Lenox. And you should refer to Evenflow's recall report for the specific models in certain rear or forward-facing positions. The headrest may shift positions during a crash. As such, these child seats fail to comply with the requirements of Federal Motor Vehicle Safety Standard number 213, Child Restraint Systems. A headrest that shifts unexpectedly may increase the risk of injury in a crash. The remedy for this recall is currently under development. Interim letters notifying owners of the safety risk are expected to be mailed August 17th. Additional letters will be sent once the remedy is available. Owners may contact Evenflow Customer Service at 1-800-233-5921. And for a look at the weather.
3: Now your weather forecast for Sanford and surrounding areas. For the rest of the day, we're going to be seeing a small chance of isolated showers. Our skies will otherwise be mostly sunny with a high of 87 degrees and winds staying light across the region. Our calm breeze will continue overnight, and skies will be partly cloudy with lows down to 69 degrees. Then our highs will be pushing up to 93 degrees Tuesday afternoon with a feels-like temperature of 102. We will have a 60% chance of showers and thunderstorms, lows back down to 70 degrees Tuesday night with a 60% chance of rain. That's your forecast. I'm meteorologist Scott Cook.
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2: I'm Zaria Holloman. Our top story, mediators say they are making efforts to bring the United States and Iran back to discussions and prevent an all-out war in the Middle East. Currently, the U.S. has paused attacks after targeting Iranian areas in response to Iran firing at ships in the Strait of Hormuz, though President Trump says there's still good talks being had.
3: The people said, please don't drop, don't shoot last night, the night before, two nights. Don't do it. You know, we're having good talks. So we'll see what happens. I think there's a good chance that something could happen. And if it does, good. If it doesn't, we go back to doing what we were doing 2 days ago.
2: Coming from Capitol Hill, President Trump is demanding that the Senate cancel their August break until they approve of his new voter bill, Sagar Magani reports.
4: President Trump is demanding the Senate skip its August break until it passes a strict proof of citizenship voting bill.
3: They shouldn't leave town. I'm not going to stop them from doing it, but they should get the SAVE Act done.
4: It's the latest part of the president's months-long pressure campaign to pass the bill before the November midterms. He's recently been targeting the Senate's top Republican.
3: I have a good relationship with John Thune. He's just got to get his job done.
4: Thune's problem? The GOP doesn't have the votes to pass the bill or scrap the filibuster, another presidential demand. The Senate is set to begin its recess a week from Friday, a pivotal stretch for midterm campaigning as the GOP tries to hold a slim majority. Sagar Magani, Washington.
2: Out in New York, Mayor Zoran Mamdani is bringing food to the streets as he plans to open city-owned grocery stores. Sharon Chapman has the latest.
5: New York City Mayor Zoran Mamdani's plan to open a slate of government-owned grocery stores as the first step toward creating communist breadlines in the city. The mayor offered a different vision for the city-owned shops on Monday. He says they would instead provide a 30% discount on produce, meat, and a host of other kitchen staples as a way to offset the rising food prices. The five stores are expected to be placed in one of each of the city's five boroughs and open by the end of his four-year term.
2: Here in North Carolina, days after her disappearance, family and friends remain hopeful in the search for Elizabeth Waddell, a North Carolina woman who went missing while vacationing in Grenada. Authorities say Waddell, 44, was last seen Wednesday on a beach along the southern coast of the Caribbean island. The circumstances surrounding Waddell's disappearance remain under investigation. Search crews and local authorities are working to locate her, while family members continue to spread awareness in hopes of generating leads. For now, loved ones remain hopeful that continued search operations will help bring answers in the days ahead. I'm Zaria Holloman, and this is Radio Network News.
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3: Now your weather forecast for Sanford and surrounding areas. For the rest of the day, we're going to be seeing a small chance of isolated showers. Our skies will otherwise be mostly sunny with a high of 87 degrees and winds staying light across the region. Our calm breeze will continue overnight, and skies will be partly cloudy with lows down to 69 degrees. Then our highs will be pushing up to 93 degrees Tuesday afternoon with a feels-like temperature of 102. We will have a 60% chance of showers and thunderstorms, lows back down to 70 degrees Tuesday night with a 60% chance of rain. That's your forecast. I'm meteorologist Scott Cook.

Eddie Floyd co-wrote this song with guitarist Steve Cropper at the famous Lorraine Motel in Memphis, the site of the National Civil Rights Museum. There was a thunderstorm while they were writing it, which inspired

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0: Gary Wright and Dream Weaver. All right, let's see what's on the calendar tomorrow. The adding of chocolate to milk. National Milk Chocolate Day. Tomorrow's also National Soccer Day. And if you can, go out and celebrate, because tomorrow is National Water Park Day. It's going to be another great day.
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0: The Turtles and Happy Together. Today is July 27th. Let's go back in time and see what happened on this day in music. In 1974, John Denver started a two-week run at number one on the U.S. singles chart with Annie's Song. It was John's second U.S. number one. The song was a tribute to his wife, and it was written in 10 minutes while he was on a ski lift.
1: Like a walk in the rain, like a storm in the desert.
0: John Denver's Annie's Song goes to number one on this day, 52 years ago.
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3: I'm Margaret Murchison with the news. The Lee County Health Department is distributing mosquito dunks to residents beginning today for prevention of mosquito-borne diseases. Mosquito dunks can be placed in any standing water to interrupt the mosquito life cycle and reduce their population over time. They will be available for pickups on Mondays, Wednesdays, and Fridays from 2 to 4 p.m. on the second floor of the Lee County Government Center, 106 Hillcrest Drive, the first floor of the Buggy Factory, 115 Chatham Street, and the Lee County Animal Shelter, 1450 North Horner. There is a limit of two dunks per household while supplies last. The most common mosquito-borne disease symptoms include fever combined with severe headaches, fatigue, aches and pains, eye, muscle, joint or bone pain, nausea, vomiting, rashes or skin irritation. In addition to treating standing water with mosquito control products such as dunks, other steps to reduce your exposure to mosquito bites include applying mosquito repellent when outdoors and removing any standing water. Well, a much-needed improvement project that will close a critical section of the All-American Freeway on Fort Bragg for up to 2 years is scheduled to begin today. The closure on the All-American Freeway will last up to 2 years. A solo bicyclist lost control on Linden Road in Pinehurst around 1:45 p.m. Saturday and was taken to the hospital. A witness reported that the man on the bike began to lose control on the wet road. The bike slid and the man fell, landing on the road. The witness rushed to check on the man while another bystander called 911. The bicyclist was transported to the local hospital, but none life-threatening injuries. Linden Road was closed for a short period as first responders treated the patient and then transported them to the hospital. And finally, a reminder that Evenflow Company, Inc. is recalling certain Rio by Revolve 360 child seats in color variants, Nantucket, Danvers, Chelsea, Holden, Brookline, and Lenox. And you should refer to Evenflow's recall report for the specific models in certain rear or forward-facing positions. The headrest may shift positions during a crash. As such, these child seats fail to comply with the requirements of Federal Motor Vehicle Safety Standard number 213, Child Restraint Systems. A headrest that shifts unexpectedly may increase the risk of injury in a crash. The remedy for this recall is currently under development. Interim letters notifying owners of the safety risk are expected to be mailed August 17th. Additional letters will be sent once the remedy is available. Owners may contact Evenflow Customer Service at 1-800-233-5921. And for a look at the weather.
4: Now your weather forecast for Sanford and surrounding areas. For the rest of the day, we're going to be seeing a small chance of isolated showers. Our skies will otherwise be mostly sunny with a high of 87 degrees and winds staying light across the region. Our calm breeze will continue overnight, and skies will be partly cloudy with lows down to 69 degrees. Then our highs will be pushing up to 93 degrees Tuesday afternoon with a feels-like temperature of 102. We will have a 60% chance of showers and thunderstorms, lows back down to 70 degrees Tuesday night with a 60% chance of rain. That's your forecast. I'm meteorologist Scott Cook.
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0: It's Hime Time at Naval Base Coronado. I'm Susie Armstrong. 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
0: In just his 13th NASCAR Cup Series start, Corey Heim sailed to victory at Naval Base Coronado Sunday in San Diego. The 2311 Racing pilot passed teammate Tyler Reddick for the lead, then held off stablemate Bubba Wallace for the win. Fittingly, the reigning Craftsman Truck Series champion dedicated the triumph to his dad on Father's Day.
9: From a young age, I would have told myself to just keep the confidence up, keep your head in it. You know, bad days are going to happen, and I feel like I've gotten a lot better about that. So shout out to my dad. You know, of course, it's Father's Day, so happy Father's Day to any fathers out there in here as well. Pretty special day for him, I'm sure. You know, first cup win on Father's Day. He's the only reason why I'm here right now. So that's been a, you know, you just can't write this stuff. It's a special thing.
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2: I'm Zaria Holloman. Our top story, President Trump is demanding that the Senate cancel their August break until they approve his new voter bill, Sagar Magani reports.
3: President Trump is demanding the Senate skip its August break until it passes a strict proof of citizenship voting bill.
4: They shouldn't leave town. I'm not going to stop them from doing it, but they should get the SAVE Act done.
3: It's the latest part of the president's months-long pressure campaign to pass the bill before the November midterms. He's recently been targeting the Senate's top Republican.
4: I have a good relationship with John Thune. Just got to get his job done.
3: Thune's problem? The GOP doesn't have the votes to pass the bill or scrap the filibuster, another presidential demand. The Senate is set to begin its recess a week from Friday, a pivotal stretch for midterm campaigning as the GOP tries to hold a slim majority. Sagar Magani, Washington.
2: In New York, Mayor Zoran Mamdani brings food to the streets as he plans to open city-owned grocery stores. Sharon Chapman has the latest.
5: New York City Mayor Zoran Mamdani's plan to open a slate of government-owned grocery stores as the first step toward creating communist breadlines in the city. The mayor offered a different vision for the city-owned shops on Monday. He says they would instead provide a 30% discount on produce, meat, and a host of other kitchen staples as a way to offset the rising food prices. The five stores are expected to be placed in one of each of the city's five boroughs and open by the end of his four-year term.
2: In Massachusetts, Lindsay Clancy's trial determining whether postpartum psychosis is what drove her to kill her three children begins. During trial, jurors will hear clashing views about her culpability and mental state. Clancy's attorney has laid out an insanity defense, while prosecutors argue she strangled her children in well-planned murders.
6: They were strangled, deliberately and meticulously killed by this defendant on January 24th of 2023. One by one, she wrapped exercise bands around each one of the kids' necks and pulled until their little bodies were limp and lifeless.
2: Here in North Carolina, days after her disappearance, family and friends remain hopeful in the search for Elizabeth Waddell, a North Carolina woman who went missing while vacationing in Grenada. Authorities say Waddell, 44, was last seen Wednesday on a beach along the southern coast of the Caribbean island. The circumstances surrounding Waddell's disappearance remain under investigation. Search crews and local authorities are working to locate her, while family members continue to spread awareness in hopes of generating leads. For now, loved ones remain hopeful that continued search operations will help bring answers in the days ahead. I'm Zaria Holloman, and this is Radio Network News.
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3: Now your weather forecast for Sanford and surrounding areas. For the rest of the day, we're going to be seeing a small chance of isolated showers. Our skies will otherwise be mostly sunny with a high of 87 degrees and winds staying light across the region. Our calm breeze will continue overnight, and skies will be partly cloudy with lows down to 69 degrees. Then our highs will be pushing up to 93 degrees Tuesday afternoon with a feels-like temperature of 102. We will have a 60% chance of showers and thunderstorms, lows back down to 70 degrees Tuesday night with a 60% chance of rain. That's your forecast. I'm meteorologist Scott Cook.

This song was released in 1965, and it became one of Marvin Gaye's biggest early hits, reaching number 8 on the Billboard Hot 100 and number 1 on the R&B chart. This was Marvin Gaye's second million-selling single.

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0: Rod Stewart and Maggie May. Good afternoon. It's time for a fun fact. Golf balls usually have between 300 and 500 dimples. And the dimples are there to help reduce drag and allow the ball to fly much farther into the woods or into the deepest part of the lake for me. The Beatles and much more coming up.
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Released in 1971, It's Too Late spent 5 weeks at number one on the Billboard Hot 100 and became one of the biggest hits of the year. The song comes from Carole King's album Tapestry, which stayed at number one for 15 consecutive weeks.

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0: Four Tops and Ain't No Woman Like the One I've Got. Let's see who's celebrating birthdays today. If you remember the show Knots Landing, then you remember John Plachette. John is 84. Gold medal figure skater Peggy Fleming is 78. Singer Maureen McGovern is 77. Comedian Bill Engvall is 69. Maya Rudolph is 54. Singer Pete Yorn is 52. And born on this day in 1922, you know a lot of his shows, writer and producer Norman Lear. If today is your day, on behalf of all of us here, we wish you a very happy birthday.
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2: I'm Levi Williams. Our top story, the Trump administration continues to urge the Supreme Court to reject mail-in voting. Lisa Dwyer has this report.
3: The Trump administration has asked the Supreme Court to allow, for now, an executive order targeting mail-in voting following an appeals court decision that blocked the order in nearly half the country. Trump's order, issued in March, directs the creation of a federal list of eligible voters for mail ballots. Democratic officials from 23 states and the District of Columbia sued, arguing that election rules are set by states and Congress, not the president. A Massachusetts judge blocked Trump's order for those states, and an appeals court upheld that ruling. The Justice Department is asking the Supreme Court to allow the proposed changes to move ahead while lawsuits play out. I'm Lisa Dwyer.
2: Elsewhere, television host Savannah Guthrie has released a new video message directly addressing the captors of her missing mother, pleading with them to do the right thing. Sharon Chapman has this report.
4: In an emotional plea posted to social media, the Today Show anchor urged the individuals responsible for abducting Nancy Guthrie to set aside cruelty and make the right choice. Her mother disappeared from her Arizona home in February, and despite months of agonizing uncertainty, the family says they remain fully committed to doing whatever it takes to secure her safe return. Authorities in Arizona continue to review tips and surveillance footage, while a multi-million dollar reward remains active for information leading to her recovery.
2: Meanwhile, at a sentencing hearing, a psychologist testified that Georgia shooter Colt Gray was a neglected child prior to the attack. Ed Donahue has this report.
5: A psychologist testified a teenager who killed two students and two teachers in a shooting at Appalachian High School in Georgia had a chaotic, lonely upbringing. Colt Gray pleaded guilty to 55 counts, including murder, in the 2024 shooting. Forensic psychologist Kevin Richards evaluated Gray after the shooting. He described the now 16-year-old as an odd kid and described his upbringing as chaotic, noting the family had financial problems and moved around a lot, so he wasn't enrolled in school for long stretches. Gray was described as paranoid. He feared teachers were plotting against him and people in public were whispering about him. Richards also said Gray's parents used drugs and fought a lot, and he had a lonely and neglected childhood. Colt Gray is expected to be sentenced to life in prison. I'm Ed Donahue.
2: I'm Levi Williams, and this is Radio Network News.
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3: Now your weather forecast for Sanford and surrounding areas. For the rest of the day, we're going to be seeing a small chance of isolated showers. Our skies will otherwise be mostly sunny with a high of 87 degrees and winds staying light across the region. Our calm breeze will continue overnight, and skies will be partly cloudy with lows down to 69 degrees. Then our highs will be pushing up to 93 degrees Tuesday afternoon with a feels-like temperature of 102. We will have a 60% chance of showers and thunderstorms, lows back down to 70 degrees Tuesday night with a 60% chance of rain. That's your forecast. I'm meteorologist Scott Cook.

This song was a true-to-life experience for Robert Lamb of Chicago. He visited New York City's Central Park on the 4th of July in 1970. In fact, the lyric, "Can you dig it? Yes, I can," that was inspired by a conversation Lamb overheard in the park.

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0: The Beatles, Do You Want to Know a Secret? It's time for our calendar countdown. We've got 6 days until Friendship Day. However, Thursday is International Friendship Day, if you want to celebrate it then, and do it again on Sunday. Sunday is the U.S. Friendship Day. Yeah, do it twice. What are friends for? 7 days for baseball fans. This is a big deal. 7 days until the trading deadline and 25 days until Senior Citizens Day. And again, there's going to be another one coming up October the 1st. It's International Older Persons Day, and we'll do that one too. Coming up, more of the greatest music of all time.
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